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1: I wonder whatever happened to that stupid Air Corgi who said the Knicks were going to lose the NBA Finals. Hey-o! Welcome on back. 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So hour number four of this Wednesday night show kicks off right now. You could watch the show live on YouTube. 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You could watch the show live on Twitter at BetMGM Tonight. And you can listen to the program on the Westwood One Sports app, the Odyssey app, SiriusXM, Channel 375, and hundreds of local affiliates throughout North America. Let's talk some tennis, shall we? We've had a busy night of baseball. We were talking baseball basically for the last hour and a half here. We'll get you a scoreboard update again in just a bit. But the big two stories of the day, Dylan Cease, who was looking for his second career no-hitter, took a no-hitter into the ninth inning. He had 115 pitches, gave up a leadoff base hit to Helio Ramos, but still eight innings of one-hit ball. Blue Jays crushed the Giants 10-0. So Dylan Cease comes up just short. But then Jared Jones, one of the young budding superstar, or I should say budding star names in the Pittsburgh Pirates pitching staff. And, I mean, Paul Skenes might have to make way for him. Same with Braxton Ashcraft. Because Jared Jones was dealing tonight. And this is a guy that was one of their highest-rated prospects coming out of when they drafted him a couple of years ago. Last season, did not pitch at all, recovering from Tommy John surgery. Made his season debut on May 29th. And he's made less than 10 starts this year. He had a perfect game after six innings, but was pulled after just 77 pitches, as I'm sure we're going to hear from manager Don Kelly shortly whenever he does his press conference to make sure that they prioritize his long-term health. Basically the same BS answer we got from the Marlins after they did the same exact thing, pulling Yuri Perez, the 24-year-old pitcher, after 92 pitches and a perfect seven innings back on Sunday. So those are the two big stories today in baseball. Pirates end up losing, by the way, 3-0. So good for you. You get what you deserve, as they're now only a game above 500. 310-840-4910. But let's talk some tennis, shall we? Wimbledon nearing its climax, nearing its conclusion. You got the semifinals all set for the women tomorrow and the men on Friday. We'll get to Coco Gauff, the last standing American woman, last standing American in either tournament, and a big semifinal for her tomorrow as she chases her first Wimbledon title. But I want to talk about the men's side, the match that happened earlier today. I was talking about it last night. I was very, very excited for Taylor Fritz, the second highest ranked American man, number five in the world, right behind Ben Shelton, who got knocked out in the first round. But Taylor Fritz is a guy that has been to a Grand Slam final 2 years ago, lost the U.S. Open final, went to the semifinals of Wimbledon last year, and was favored to win today, would have been favored in the semifinals. And with Djokovic playing Sinner in the semifinals and the other semifinal on Friday, yeah, the head-to-head against both of those guys, not great for Fritz, but Djokovic at 39 is there to be had. Sinner has definitely looked vulnerable in this tournament. Definitely doesn't look at his best, despite winning the last couple matches in straight sets. I've watched almost every minute of his matches so far. I don't think he's playing that great. I thought it was a real opportunity for Taylor Fritz to win Wimbledon and become the first American man to win a Grand Slam since Andy Roddick at the 2003 U.S. Open. But that drought continues. And it'll now be, well, we'll see what happens in the U.S. Open, but it's been 23 years, and it's going to come up on 23 years on the date that Andy Roddick was the last American man to win a major title in men's tennis. And even worse, Taylor Fritz not only lost, but this knee tendonitis that he's been battling for most of this season and had to take 2 months off, basically skipped the entire clay season, flared up today. So not only did he get beaten convincingly, but he got, you know, re-aggravated his knee injury, if you will. And now, who knows what the next couple of weeks look like for him? More importantly, who knows what the rest of his career is going to look like? Because from the way that he's kind of discussed it and the way that it's been reported, it's not something that just goes away with surgery. And I'm sure that for those of you that have tendonitis or, you know, arthritic-like pain in any of your joints, it's you can't just cure it with surgery. I mean, you could try, and I'm sure that that's probably now going to be on the table for him at the end of this season. Like, I can already predict Taylor Fritz is probably going to shut down his season after the U.S. Open in 2 months from now, and he's probably going to have surgery on the knee to try to repair it. But this is potentially something that might never get better. And this is a guy that was, just a short time ago, the top-ranked American man in tennis, was probably the best hope to break that drought. And he kind of got suffered a really harsh dose of reality today. And what made it even worse, on top of it already being bad, was that he lost to a guy that he had beaten seven straight times. The most recently crowned first-time Grand Slam champion, Sascha Zverev from Germany. He crushed Fritz, 6-4, 6-4, 6-2. And to have that lopsided of a scoreline on grass, if you watch the match, you knew that Fritz was not 100%. Which just sucks, and it's unfortunate because, like I said, he took basically the entire clay season off, played in the French Open, lost in the first round to a fellow American who is not even ranked in the top 90. But then all of a sudden, the grass season started. And in the first grass tournament in Germany, in Stuttgart, Fritz goes to the final and loses in the final. Next week, just, you know, 2 days later, next tournament begins in Stuttgart, in Halle, in Germany. Fritz gets to the final there and loses the final. Seemingly pain-free, seemingly injury-free. Made the smart decision. There is a third week of the grass season before Wimbledon and a tournament in Eastbourne in the UK that Fritz has already won three times. He skips it. I thought it was a smart decision. He just played back-to-back weeks. Seemingly the knee was fine. Heads into Wimbledon. Really good-looking draw. Has a chance to go far. And he does. He's playing in the quarterfinals today. And he was just coming off of a convincing, dominant win against one of the most dangerous players in the world. And one of the best grass court players in the world in Sasha Bublik. Who, even if you're just a casual tennis fan, you probably know of, because the guy is an enigma. He's Mercury. He's got all the talent, all the tools, all the weapons in the world to win Grand Slam tournaments. It's the mental side that has often held him back. But over the last year or so, he's been really consistent, and he was ranked number 11 in the world. And Fritz crushed him. Straight sets. So he had all the momentum. And he said in an interview after that match, he goes, yeah, you know, to be feeling like I'm playing and not thinking about my knee, I really like where I'm at right now. And then it flares up on him today. And I don't think he's lying. I don't think he's one to make excuses. I mean, you could tell they're talking about it on the broadcast, the McEnroe saying, you could see his movement is he's slow out of the corners. He doesn't have that same bite on his forehand. And so to have that injury flare up on him today, it was brutal. It was brutal. And again, he had beaten Zverev seven straight times, including three straight times on grass. He beat him in Wimbledon 2 years ago. And he would have went on to play the wild card, the Cinderella fairy tale of this tournament, pun intended, Arthur Ferry. Fritz would have been a massive favorite. And he in all likelihood would have been playing in the Wimbledon final on Sunday. A chance to break the drought, chance to win his first Grand Slam title. So it's really unfortunate. For those that are supporters of American tennis, that was a tough pill to swallow today. But so we'll see if Taylor Fritz is able to come back. When's the next tournament he's going to play? Is the North American hard court season? It's going to start in a week. He normally plays the tournament in Atlanta. Probably going to skip that. Washington, D.C. is in 2 weeks. Then you got the Canadian Masters, then the Cincinnati Masters, and the U.S. Open is 7 weeks away. I got to tell you, I felt really confident about his chances to win Wimbledon, but now that this knee tendonitis can... It feels like it could just flare up on him at any moment. I don't know how you have any faith in him, you know, giving him a real legitimate chance to win a Grand Slam title until he proves that he can go deep in a major tournament and not have injury issues. So that was sad. On the other side, you know, the Brits, they always love overhyping their players. You know, whether it's recently Jack Draper, a guy that was ranked number 4 in the world last year, and he has always been injured. He's dealing with injuries. He was supposed to play Fritz in the first round. He had to pull out, still dealing with an elbow injury that he's been dealing with for basically the past year. Cam Norrie, guy that went to the semifinals in Wimbledon a couple of years ago. It feels like the Brits always single out one or two of their players and overhype them, and then it's like, you know, they come crashing down. Andy Murray, the only British man to win Wimbledon in the last 70 years. He broke that drought when he did it some 15 years ago. But to see there is a British man in the semifinals playing on Friday, it's one that nobody could have predicted. Arthur Ferry, and what they're calling the fairy tale, pun intended off his last name, it continued today. He knocked out world number 9, Flavio Cabolli, guy that went to the quarterfinals in Wimbledon last year. Not only did he knock him out, I mean, he destroyed him. And it kind of made him mentally tap out. 6-4, 7-6, and then served up a bagel in the third set. 6-0, 6-love. Becomes the first British wild card. And wild card is basically Wimbledon grants you access into the tournament that you otherwise would not have qualified for. You would have had to go through qualifiers. He was ranked 140 in the world coming into this tournament. If he wasn't given the wild card into the main draw by Wimbledon, he would have had to enter qualifiers, which requires you to win 3 straight matches just to get into the main draw of the tournament. And every tournament has this. I think there's 8 wild cards for every Grand Slam tournament. Most of them are given to rising players from that country. So for the U.S. Open, you know, 5 or 6 young American men and women that are on the rise, that are young, talented players, you're giving a shot, you're giving a chance for them to inject some momentum into their career, make some life-changing money, fast-track their progress to becoming a mainstay on the tour. And then you normally have players that are coming back from an injury, like Grigor Dimitrov, who is a former semifinalist at Wimbledon, and he was up 2-0 on Jannik Sinner last year before he tore his pec muscle. That's why his ranking was so low. That's why he got a wild card. You get players like that. And so Arthur Ferry is a guy that was born in France, but then I think his dad is an owner or a co-owner of one of the smaller soccer teams in England. So, yeah, he's got some family money. He had definitely had a bit of a head start in life, but he was born in France but grew up 5 minutes away from the grounds in Wimbledon. And so he represents Great Britain, and he gets the wild card. He's ranked 140 in the world, and he is now the first British wild card into the semifinals in Wimbledon history. And not only that, only 3 other men's wild cards have even reached a semifinal at a major tournament, and 2 of them were great players coming off of injuries. Jimmy Connors, 91 U.S. Open, and Goran Ivanišević, who ended up winning Wimbledon in 2001 as a wild card. The only other one, Henri Leconte. I'm a big tennis fan. I couldn't even tell you who that is. 1992 French Open. So this is one of the more stunning runs in a major tournament in men's tennis in history. 140 in the world. Guy had only played 21 career sets at a Grand Slam tournament in his career. He's already played 25 sets here at Wimbledon this last week and a half. He's already guaranteed now to break into the top 60 because of this. So think about that. He was ranked 140 in the world coming into this tournament. Now, even if he loses in the semifinals, he's guaranteed to be ranked inside the top 60. And not only that, his prize money. In his career, Arthur Ferry's made $883,000. Not bad. Not bad. Kid's 23. And look, he's a former two-time American at Stanford, by the way. He played college tennis. He's 5'9". Rarely, though, do you see college tennis players on the men's side then have tremendous pro careers. The way that tennis works, if you have a lot of promise and a lot of talent, you don't play college. You enter basically the junior ranks, and then you go to the Challenger Tour, which is like the minor leagues of tennis. And then you continue to progress. You go to the ATP Tour. A lot of players turn pro, quote unquote, at 14, 15, 16 years old. Or not turn pro, but they enter the junior ranks rather than go to college. And you can turn pro when you're 17, 18, 19 years old. Arthur Ferry was playing college tennis just a couple of years ago. And yeah, again, a two-time All-American. Rarely does that mean that you're guaranteed to have a successful pro career. So he's made $883,000 in just a couple of years on the tour or playing professional tennis. But I mean, he's already basically made that much money already in this tournament. He's going to make over $1 million, which is just absolutely absurd. You want to talk about changing your life in the span of a week and a half. That is what Arthur Ferry has done. It's an incredible story. And my apologies, by the way. He was ranked 114 in the world coming into this tournament. Now he's going to be in the top 60. And that's if he loses. And I would assume he's going to lose because he's playing Sasha Zverev, who just won the French Open. Zverev has never done well at Wimbledon. This was his first time in the quarterfinals. Now it's his first time in the semifinals. He's the number two player in the world, and only that because... Or number three player in the world. He's going to move up to number two because Alcaraz is losing all of his ranking points because he's hurt right now. But one of the best players in the world recently just won his first Grand Slam title. And it feels like Arthur Ferry's got a decent chance, a not impossible chance to pull off another miracle because he just beat the world number nine in straight sets. Like it was nothing. Before that, he beat a seasoned grass court veteran who was back to playing some great tennis in Dimitrov. He knocked out the guy that knocked out Ben Shelton, the big serving Otto Virtanen, in four sets. And watching that match today, he doesn't look like a guy that's ranked 114. It's crazy how tennis works and how... Now, somebody can get hot for a week or 2 weeks and look like a top 10 player in the world. That's what he looks like right now. And you'd think on grass, oh, this kid must be 6'3" with a big serve. No, he's 5'9", doesn't have a big serve, doesn't have weapons that blow you away, doesn't have a massive 100-mile-an-hour forehand. He's getting it done he's not missing. His speed is awesome. He's all over the place playing incredible defense. And he's playing with the confidence like he's going to win this whole freaking thing. And, you know, for the Brits, they would have clung on to 3, 4, 5 other players before they ever would have picked Arthur Ferry as their chance to make a deep run here. And yet the place was deafening when he won the match. So it's a fairy tale run if you're looking for a Cinderella to get on board of here, as the Wimbledon semifinals for the women are tomorrow and the men are on Friday. Arthur Ferry is certainly a pretty damn good choice, but he'll be a big underdog against Zverev in the semifinals. And our friends at BetMGM, let's see what they have the odds at. I think last time I checked, Zverev was nearly minus 700 to win the match. Yeah, minus 650. So Ferry's plus 450. That's a pretty massive underdog for a Grand Slam semifinal. And if I had to make a prediction, I would say Zverev will win. He'll finally end his run, because Zverev's got a massive serve. And when he played Kaboli today, Kaboli doesn't have a massive serve. Zverev is about as technically sound as they come. But again, he's not a natural grass court player. So if he can get to the net, make things uncomfortable, who knows? Maybe we have another gigantic upset and you have one of the most unlikely Wimbledon finals that you'll ever see in your entire life. 310-840-4910. Really quickly, because we do have the women's semifinals tomorrow. And so I wanted to mention this because, again, for those of you that have American rooting interests, you've got Coco Gauff playing for a spot in her first Wimbledon final tomorrow. Coco Gauff, 22 years old, won the French Open last year, won the U.S. Open in 2023, so a two-time Grand Slam champion already, but looking for her first Wimbledon title. And I think she's going to win this whole thing. I do. And I think she's going to win tomorrow, and she's an underdog. She's a slight underdog. Coco Gauff, even money tomorrow as she's playing Carolina Muhova. Great player, number 9 ranked player in the world. Really good game for grass. A lot of slicing, a lot of variety, a lot of creativity. And, you know, disclaimer, like I said, I was confident Fritz was going to win. He had beaten Zverev 7 straight times, and then the knee tendonitis flared up. Coco Gauff had beaten the girl she's playing tomorrow, Muhova, 6 straight times. And all but one of them in straight sets. Muhova finally beat her for the first time on clay back in April in one of the lower tournaments in Stuttgart. But I'm a little stunned that Coco is an underdog, considering she is 6-1 against this player. Came back to beat Jess Pegula yesterday. She's had a couple of comeback wins already in this tournament. You do that enough times, Coco Gauff is somebody that relies so much on playing with confidence and momentum. She should have all the confidence in the world right now. She's already got several comeback wins in this tournament. Her serve, which is normally a big problem, it's one of her biggest weaknesses. Her serve has looked pretty good. And I'm going to lean on the fact that she has owned this head-to-head against Muhova for all but one of the 7 times they've played each other. So I think Coco Gauff wins tomorrow. And then she would either play Marta Kostyuk or Linda Noskova, 2 top 25 players who are playing in the other semifinal. That would be the final. I think Coco Gauff is going to win Wimbledon. I'll be rooting like hell for her. 310-840-4910. We'll take a quick break. Get any of your phone calls and your texts, any of your opinions on Wimbledon as you got the women's semis tomorrow. Are you like me? Do you think Coco Gauff can win it all? And then on the men's side, are you rooting for the Cinderella and Arthur Ferry? We'll talk more about Djokovic and Sinner. That's a massive showdown on Friday. We'll talk more about that match tomorrow. But any of your tennis calls or texts, we'll take them next. 310-840-4910. When we return, we'll get you some baseball scores. And we've got the FIFA World Cup quarterfinals kicking off tomorrow. So I'll give you a little couple of my thoughts, some notes and nuggets on each of those 4 games that are going to take place over the next couple of days when we return. I'm Pat Boyle. This is BetMGM Tonight, right here on Westwood One Sports.
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Again, that's 310-840-4910. Get you some baseball scores here before we talk a little World Cup. Felt weird not having a soccer game today. Felt a little depressing, I got to be honest. And only one game each of the next 4 days. But I guess I'd rather have 4 straight days of soccer with one game each than only 2 days with 2 games and then have even longer of a break before we get to the semifinals. So got to take them as you get them, right? I don't want the tournament to come to an end. Either way, let's get you some baseball scores first. The Cubbies trying to finally end the Orioles here in Baltimore. It was 9-3. And then you had a couple of solo shots, 3 of them actually. 2 of which for Baltimore came from the pinch hitter Tyler O'Neill. Pinch hit home run, stayed in the game, hit another home run. You also had a home run, another pinch hit home run from Kobe Mayo. So how about that? You had 2 pinch hit home runs, and then the pinch hitter Tyler O'Neill hit another. So 3 bombs from guys who came off the bench for Baltimore. But the Cubbies are just 1 strike away from holding on for a 9-7 win. So no shortage of fireworks in that game at Camden Yards. In D.C., the Nats lead the Astros 8-2. And, boy, the Houston Astros are going to look more and more like sellers here as we get closer to the trade deadline. They lose tonight. They go to 46-49. Now, again, I know that they have undone a lot of the terrible start to the season that they got themselves in. Remember, at one point, the Astros were 20-31. They were 11 games under 500. And so they've gotten themselves all the way back to just 2 games under. But, I mean, you can't look at this team with all the injuries they have and tell me that you think that they're going to make a deep run in the postseason or even make a run to the postseason. But here's the good thing. Here's the saving grace for Houston. The AL West kind of stinks. They're only a game and a half out of first going into tonight. Texas is 46-45. Seattle's 47-46. So actually, the more I think of it, maybe they won't be sellers. But then again, the Houston Astros, man, they are usually cutthroat organizations. So it wouldn't shock me one way or another. But Spencer Arrighetti got lit up tonight. That was a guy that started the season, if I'm not mistaken, looking like one of the best pitchers in baseball. Yeah, Spencer Arrighetti had an ERA of 1.34 going into the month of June. And then in the month of June, he had an ERA of 9. How about this? In his first 8 starts of the season, Spencer Arrighetti had only given up 7 earned runs. In his last 5 starts in June, he gave up 25 earned runs. A guy at once had an ERA of 1.34 not too long ago. His ERA has now climbed to 4.5. Yikes. And he got lit up again tonight. And didn't even pitch to James Wood. I think they've walked James Wood 3 times. It's Lurie Garcia who's got a home run and 3 RBIs. C.J. Abrams has a home run and 2 ribbies. And the Nats got a tremendous start from Foster Griffin, who's having himself a hell of a season. He's 9-2 with an ERA under 3 and over 100 strikeouts. And I think that was before the start tonight. Yeah, so his ERA is down to 2.77. He's got well over 100 strikeouts now. And the Nationals, don't kill the Nats. They win this game, they'll be 2 games over .500. All right. Let's get you some other scores here. Cubbies held on to win, by the way.

but gave up three earned runs across six and a third. And his ERA rises to a 4.04. And it was Jonathan Aranda who killed him tonight. He was responsible for all three of the runs, all three RBIs. And thank you to Yandy Diaz, because he got four hits. Yandy Diaz went 4 for 4. Jonathan Aranda drove him in or the bottom of the lineup in every single time. RBI single in the third, RBI double in the fifth, sac fly in the seventh. Jonathan Aranda, all three RBIs. McClanahan, nearly unhittable. The Rays beat the Yankees 3-0, extend their lead in the AL East now to, what, 5 games? Yeah, 5 games. And then a couple of other scores going on right now. The Reds putting a beatdown on the Phillies, 11-4 in Cincinnati. Chase Burns wasn't that good. They didn't need him to be. Only 5 innings, gave up 3 runs, only had 2 strikeouts, but they touched up the Phillies pitching, including Alan Rangel from Mexico. And then they got to the Phillies bullpen as well. Ellie De La Cruz has 2 hits, 2 RBIs, 3 runs, and a home run. I think I saw Combs, producer Brandon Combs, say in our show chat that the Reds went back to back to back to back earlier in this game, if I'm not mistaken. Yeah, in the 4th inning. It was Marte. Let me see here. In the 4th inning, it was Marte, De La Cruz, Stewart, and Blade. 4 homers in 1 inning. Now, I don't think it was actually back to back to back to back. It wasn't 4 in a row, but it was 4 homers in 1 inning because Marte was at the 6th spot in the lineup. And then it was De La Cruz, Stewart, and Blade. They went back to back to back. So how about that? Great American Ballpark getting some post-4th of July fireworks. 4 homers in an inning, including back to back to back, and the Reds crushing the Phillies 11-4. And then let's get you one more score here. The battle for first place in the AL Central rages on. It's been a mid-off in that division. The White Sox 47-43, although that's been a big surprise. Cleveland 47-45. They're playing the Twins at 45-47, and that game is 3 apiece right now in the top of the 7th with 1 out. Twins won that game yesterday 3-1. Couple of mediocre starting pitching performances from Prelip and Ciccone. So you've had bullpens battling each other here for the last couple of innings. And so that's a good one to continue to follow. Twins and the Guardians all locked up at 3. The Brewers might actually lose a game. They're in St. Louis. Cardinals have beaten them 5-0 in the top of the 7th. Trying to avoid, well, I guess they're playing a 5-game series because they had a doubleheader makeup yesterday, but the Brewers had won 3 in a row. To start this series, the Cardinals finally got off the mat tonight. They lead it 5-0. Their starting pitcher, Michael McGreevy's been excellent. 6 1/3 shutout innings. I think he just came out of the game, so St. Louis has turned it over to the bullpen. But Kyle Harrison, who again, just like basically the entire Brewers pitching staff, had been excellent this year. He only lasted 4 innings and gave up 3 runs. That kid Jordan Walker, man, he just continues to have an unbelievable breakout season part 2. Guy that a lot of people thought was going to be a star in his rookie year in 2023 and then took some massive steps backwards. Back up to the big leagues this year, and he is a stud. Jordan Walker had an RBI double in the 1st inning. He's got 2 hits, 2 runs scored. His average is up near 300. He's got over 70 RBIs and 21 home runs before the All-Star break. So that is a player to continue to keep an eye on, Jordan Walker. Cardinals beating the Brewers 5-0. And then you got D-backs, Padres still to come. And you'll have Dodgers, Rockies, rubber game. Rare opportunity for Colorado to take a series from the Dodgers. If I'm not mistaken, I feel like they play the Dodgers well almost every time they play them. And the Rockies have been about as brutal as you could be over

0: on watching it to give an opinion to where I feel like, you know, putting my name behind it. But I will say this in general, of course we want plays to be called. We want it to get it right in all sports, right? But you know what drives me crazy? Remember in the NFL when your team scored a touchdown or they got that first down they needed to run the clock out and you cheered and you enjoyed it and you were high-fiving? And now you can't do that because you got to wait 5 to 7 minutes for the referees to review it. It drives me nuts. I almost wish we could go back to the way it used to be. I'm a huge NFL, NHL guy. The offside challenge in the NHL, it is terrible. Microscopic inches get goals called back. It is bad for the sport in general. It slows everything down. You can't celebrate the way you want to. I miss the old days where we just watched the game and we left it in the ref's hands.
1: Chance, I appreciate your call and I can respect your point of view, but I disagree with it. I disagree. Above all else, I want the call to be right. I want the right calls to be made. I don't want human error dictating who wins games. And it's not just regular season games in January, playoff games, championships. Like you said, microscopic inches at times is what they're reviewing for offsides in the NHL. Whether or not Isaiah Likely's big toe was in bounds or not determined the opening night game 2 years ago between the Ravens and the Chiefs. But where do you draw the line then? Because if it's like, oh, it's microscopic inches, like just leave the call, stop the reviewing. All right, what if it's then 4 inches? What if it's a foot? Oh, it's only a foot. I mean, you know, half his foot's out, but come on. We got to review this for 6. Just stick with the call. Like, when, you know, where do we draw the line? And don't get me wrong. At times, reviews and sports, yeah, they're annoying. They take long. I wish everything was perfect. I wish we lived in a perfect world where every call was right. We didn't have to review it. I'd always rather the call be right. I'd always rather get the call right, even if it takes reviewing. And there's always going to be those small percentage instances where it is so damn minuscule. But for every one of those, you get the obvious missed calls. You get the Jim Joyce botching Armando Galarraga's perfect game. So you'd rather have that thing stand than have review be able to ensure that Armando Galarraga gets a perfect game and get the call right? I know that was an obvious, brutal missed call. Not every single review is something that's 50-50 either way. Most of the time, review is helpful. 90% of the time, review is helpful in getting a call that should be right, getting it right. 310-840-4910. Let's get to Ralph, who's next up in Toronto here on BetMGM tonight. Ralph is on line 3. What's up, Ralph? Let's see if we got Ralph again. Ralph?
2: Sound like he hung up.
1: All right, looks like Ralph might have dropped. So let's go to Mario, who's in Miami. Next up on BetMGM tonight. Mario's on line 1. What's up, Mario?
3: Hey, what's going on, brother? Great show, man. Thank you for taking my call.
1: Yeah, thanks for making it. What's up? What do you got?
3: Real quick. The word rig gets thrown around so freely with the gambling and everything, but I think it's this is a tale that's as old as time, man. I mean, Messi's the FIFA golden boy. FIFA doesn't really have to really answer to anybody. If you really think about it, they're kind of like their own entity. You know, the FIFA has gone into these stadiums and they told Heinz, you know, how big is Heinz, the brand, or Levi's or Gillette? And they've told these big brands, you know, that they can kick rocks, you know, and they blacked them out. But I think it's obviously it's got to be rigged to an extent, man. But it's all about ratings. But my question to you is, who does FIFA have to answer to if things come out like the players gambling and stuff that comes out to that extent? Well, you know, let's say if it is rigged for Argentina, or it was, who does FIFA, that my question to you is, who does FIFA really answer to?

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talking text line here on Westwood One Sports Tonight. Linnell Willingham keeping the party moving as we get you up to 3 a.m. Eastern time. Caitlin Clark in the WNBA at the top of my mind right now. After 11 Republicans came out earlier today and wrote a letter to WNBA Commissioner

it Thursday morning. I'm Bill Meade, in for Jacob Townsend, and this is The Drill. 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Good Thursday morning. I'm Bill Meade, in for Jacob Townsend, and this is your Sports Monster Update. In Major League Baseball yesterday and last night, the Atlanta Braves shut out Pittsburgh 3-0. It was Toronto over San Francisco 10-0. Dylan Cease took a no-hitter into the ninth inning before it was broken up with the first batter in the ninth. It was the Cubs over Baltimore 9-7. Detroit down the A's 6-1. Miami shut out Seattle 2-0. Tampa Bay shutting out the Yankees 3-0. Washington over Houston 8-2. Cincinnati down Philadelphia 11-5. The Mets over Kansas City 6-2. The White Sox were shut out by the Red Sox 5-0, while Minnesota knocked off Cleveland 6-5. St. Louis beats Milwaukee 5-1. Both L.A. teams won last night. The Angels over Texas 13-1. The Dodgers over Colorado 4-3. And it was San Diego over Arizona 10-4. The Braves will wrap up a three-game set in Pittsburgh this evening against the Pirates. The World Cup back in session this afternoon. The quarterfinals beginning. France will take on Morocco in Boston. The second quarterfinal will be played tomorrow, followed by two quarterfinal games on Saturday, and then it's on to the semifinals of the 2026 World Cup. The 2026 Home Run Derby will be coming up Monday night in Philadelphia, and currently three players have committed. Wilson Contreras, the first baseman of the Boston Red Sox, became the latest. He joins Jack Caglione of Kansas City and Junior Caminero of Tampa Bay. There are still five more players needed for Monday night's Home Run Derby. You might recall Caminero is in his second Home Run Derby. Last year, he finished second behind Cal Raleigh. And Joey McGuire, the head coach of Texas Tech, admitted yesterday that Texas Tech misjudged the Brendan Sorsby fallout and probably would have taken a different path. Addressing the media at the Big 12 Media Days, he said, "If I would have been able to have a crystal ball and see the future, as far as would they have had a supplemental draft, I would have probably said earlier, Brendan, let's don't do this, go to the supplemental draft." Of course, Brendan Sorsby was banned by the NCAA, then was reinstated by a judge in Texas before finally deciding to join the NFL supplemental draft, but then the NFL said, "We're not having a supplemental draft." So Brendan Sorsby will be planning now on joining the NFL's 2027 draft proceedings. That's your Sports Monster update on this Thursday morning. I'm Bill Meade, in for Jacob Townsend. Have yourself a nice and safe Thursday, everybody.

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0: Good Thursday morning. I'm Big Lee in for Jacob Townsend, and this is The Drill. 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Former Pittsburgh Pirate catcher Joey Bart homered, had two RBIs. Drake Baldwin added an RBI. And Grant Holmes and four Atlanta relievers combined for a four-hit shutout as the Braves won over the Pittsburgh Pirates last night in Pittsburgh 3-0. It evened up the series at a game apiece. Game three of the series will be this afternoon in Pittsburgh. Bryce Elder goes for the Braves. He's 5-6 with a 4.01 ERA. Mitch Keller will go for the Pirates. He's 6-6. A 5.02 ERA. The Braves will then leave Pittsburgh and head to St. Louis for a weekend series against the Redbirds. Chris Sale will start the series opener tomorrow night in St. Louis. In Appalachian League play last night, it was Elizabethton over Pulaski 12-1, Burlington down Johnson City 11-8, Kingsport over Danville by the same score of 11-8, and Bluefield shut out Greenville 14-0. NASCAR heads to Atlanta this weekend, and it'll be round three of the $1 million in-season challenge. This weekend's quarterfinal matchups have Alex Bowman taking on Todd Gilliland. It'll be last week's winner, Chase Briscoe, taking on Chase Elliott. Denny Hamlin will face his teammate in Gibbs Racing, Christopher Bell, and William Byron will take on Ryan Blaney. The four drivers that finish ahead of the other will advance to the semifinals next week in North Wilkesboro, with the finals at Indianapolis in 2 weeks, with $1 million on the line. And the World Cup back in action this afternoon as the quarterfinals begin. It'll be France taking on Morocco at 4 o'clock this afternoon. Tomorrow, it'll be Spain against Belgium in Los Angeles. And then the final two quarterfinals will be held on Saturday. The first game will find Norway taking on England in Miami. And Argentina will take on Switzerland in Kansas City. The semifinals, they'll be scheduled for next week, with the championship on July 19th in New York. That's your drill, sponsored by your neighborhood Quick Stop Marathon Markets. 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I'm Bill Meade, in for Jacob Townsend. Have yourself a nice and safe Thursday, everybody.
1: This morning, we'll be watching for some patchy fog in the early a.m. hours. Otherwise, partly sunny today. A 40% chance for scattered showers with some storm potential. Winds gusting up to 20 miles per hour tonight. Increasing clouds, a low of 67 degrees. For your Friday, a high of 85 degrees. Showers and storms continue. Winds also continue. And for Friday night, a low of 68 degrees with rain continuing. For Storm Team 11, I'm meteorologist Hannah George.
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0: Well, a very pleasant good morning and welcome in. It is the Morning Monster Thursday edition, as I'm Bill Meade. I'm in for Jacob Townsend this morning, and he, of course, will be back tomorrow as he'll be starting the Monster Media Day tour for 2026, and that'll start tomorrow morning down in Greenville. So, yeah, it's that time of year, believe it or not, as we get ready for high school football and, of course, high school athletics, and schools getting back in here very shortly, and Well, we start tomorrow our Media Day tour, and it'll be going on for about a month, to be honest with you. Well, 3 weeks. He'll wrap the tour up on the 31st. So it is 3 weeks that he will be out and about at the high schools around Northeast Tennessee. So that'll get started tomorrow. Welcome in. Bud will be joining us a little bit later. We'll be talking sports throughout the morning. I was wrapped up my show yesterday evening, and as I was driving home listening to the Monster, Westwood One Sports was covering a possibility of Dylan Cease throwing a no-hitter. And as I was rolling home, Cease was going into the ninth inning in San Francisco. And the individual that was on Westwood One Sports was keeping us updated. And it was also updated about up-to-the-minute live odds on whether Dylan Cease could win the Cy Young in the American League. He's off to an outstanding start, certainly. So anyway, I'm listening, going home, and sure enough, the first hitter in the ninth inning got a base hit and broke up Dylan Cease's no-hitter. It would have been the first no-hitter of the Major League season spun by a single pitcher. Now, we have had a no-hitter thrown, but it was by multiple pitchers. And now, all of a sudden, this seems to be the growing trend. The reason I bring that up is because it was brought up during the broadcast going home last night. The fact that Cease was even given the opportunity to go to the ninth inning and try to get this no-hitter, that in itself was a bit of an anomaly. Why? Well, because we've now gotten to a point where the pitchers are physicality is more urgent and more important to the teams than history, than a chance of throwing a no-hitter. I bring that up because within the last 4 days, we've had two pitchers that had perfect games going that were pulled by the respective teams. On Sunday, Eury Pérez of the Marlins pulled Perez, or was pulled, by the Marlins manager after 7 perfect innings. But he had thrown 92 pitches. So you bring the reliever in, he walks a batter to end the perfecto, and then allows a single to end the no-hitter bid. And you're sitting there going, okay, so this guy has retired 21 straight batters on 92 pitches. He's 6 outs away, potentially, of throwing a perfect game, or just 6 outs away from throwing a no-hitter. And he gets pulled. So last night, Pirates right-hander Jared Jones has a perfect game after 6 innings. But in the dugout after the 6th inning, he was pretty much pulled from the game by Don Kelly, the Pittsburgh manager. And so what we're seeing in Major League Baseball, of course, I'm an old school guy. You know, I've said this so many times. One of the greatest seasons pitching. Well, 1968 was the year of the pitcher. But during that year, Bob Gibson ended the year with a 1.12 ERA, that's the record. And what was interesting is, he lost 7 games. He had a 1.12 ERA and still lost 7 games. because obviously the Cardinals couldn't get him any runs when he pitched. But the amazing stat in that was we saw Gibson throw 27 complete games. Back then, if you started a game, you were expected to finish the game. That was 60 years ago. Certainly the game has evolved and changed. But back then, you started a game and you were expected to complete it. Thus, in a single season, Bob Gibson had 27 complete games. You'll see pitchers now, or you'll see pitchers today, combine five of them, the statistics of five of them, and you won't see 27 complete games for their careers. Why? Is because we have seen a change in the mentality. Now, instead of you starting a game and being expected to throw nine innings, now you are either expected to give the team five or six good innings, or you're put on a pitch count, which is what happened the last 4 days when you had two pitchers pitching perfect games. And the announcer on Westwood One Sports yesterday was, he was pretty livid. He was going, I can't believe they've actually let Dylan Cease have a shot to throw this no-hitter in the ninth inning. Especially when what you've seen on Sunday and then later last night, where the respective pitchers went through seven and six innings of perfect baseball. It's all about health. First of all, this isn't really that new. Major League Baseball's decision makers, they don't care about perfect games and no hitters. They are aware, as I guess is rightful, is it's a 6 month regular season. And you don't want to risk injury potentially to a pitcher in your rotation simply because he's pitching a no hitter or he's got a perfect game going. His importance will be down the road if you can get the quality innings out of him as they start. If it's a veteran arm with an established record of health and durability, it might be a little bit different. However, yesterday, as we said, Dylan Cease was given the opportunity. Matter of fact, he set a career-high pitch count in pursuit of that no-hitter. And like we said, he lost it to the first batter in the ninth inning. But there are two sets of numbers worth considering when you talk about Eury Pérez of the Marlins on Sunday and Jared Jones of the Pirates last night. The first one is 23 and 24, and the second one is 98.1 and 98.6. Now, that first set of numbers, 23 and 24, that's Perez's and Jones's current ages. That second number, 98.1 and 98.6, that is Perez's and Jones's current average fastball velocities. Now, those two figures, let's throw in a couple of dates. April 8th, 2024, and May 21st, 2025. These are the dates that Perez and Jones had respective Tommy John surgeries. So, yeah, guess what? Each of these pitchers, young pitchers, hard-throwing pitchers, they each have a history of some arm issues. Those three things, youth, high velocity, and prior major arm surgery, well, that adds up to what we're seeing now in regards along the lines of what we're seeing in baseball. In Perez's case, The start on Sunday was his third since missing almost a month from a muscle strain in his thigh. And so when he entered that game, there was a pitch count in mind. And the manager, McCullough, of the Marlins stuck with it, despite the fact that Perez had a perfect game going through seven innings. As for Jones, this season has marked his return to the mound after missing all of last season because of the elbow surgery, the Tommy John surgery. And he has been on a strict pitch count all season. And so despite having pitched six innings of perfect baseball, he had reached a season high of just 81 pitches. And that's when Kelly decided to hold him out. So while it's frustrating from the fan standpoint to see bids for history cut short, not because they're ended on the field, but rather because of managerial discretion. It's frustrating. I understand that. But now we are in a completely different era. And with pitchers like Perez and Jones and these other young hurlers, the cautious approach is what's going to be embraced by every organization right now. No hitters and perfect games are not important to these franchises. What's important to these franchises is to keep these young, healthy arms, or these young arms healthy, we'll put it that way. And if that means you pull a pitcher out after he's thrown seven perfect innings, so be it. Like I said, prior to you could probably make an argument that this is something that prior to 5, 6, 8 years ago, you wouldn't have seen. But these young pitchers are such a commodity now, and they're getting paid as such a big commodity, that now Major League Baseball teams are having to take a different roundabout approach regarding these young arms. Now, like I said, Toronto decided to give Cease the opportunity yesterday to go after it. But we're talking about a very veteran pitcher who has, in the past, thrown a no-hitter of his own before. But, you know, it is kind of frustrating because, you know, you sit there and you watch this game and you're going, oh, wow. You know, like last night, I'm a Braves guy, but you get to see history in the works. Pretty neat. So after six innings last night, Jones is throwing a perfect game. And you're going, this is one time I'm going to have to pull for the Pirates pitcher. And then they show him in the dugout, shaking hands with the manager. And at that point, you know, that's the so-called dugout handshake of removal. He's not coming out for the seventh inning. And as a fan, you're sitting there going, oh, come on. But I'm not in the shoes of the manager who's being paid to win games. I'm not in the shoes of the general manager who is certainly getting paid an exorbitant amount of money to, first of all, win games, but also try to make sure this team stays healthy so they can win games. And same situation for the manager. It's a different animal than it was in previous generations where you send a pitcher out to the mound and you figure, well, you know, we're going to get, you know, we're going to, you know, you're expected to give us nine innings. And back in the Sandy Koufax, Bob Gibson, Don Drysdale, Denny McClain days of the 60s, it wasn't unusual to see pitchers throw 25, 27, 28 complete games. That was expected. And then as you moved into the 80s, things got a little bit different because that's when you started to see the term closer start to come into existence. But you still were expecting your starter to give you, you know, seven, if at all possible, eight innings. And then you do that, we'll bring Goose Gossage in. We'll bring in the closer. But now here it is 30 years later, and it has evolved into give us five or six quality innings, the starter, and then we'll go to the pen, get our middle relief, and then the closer. I mean, you saw it last night with the Braves. Grant Holmes, 5 quality innings, and then 4 relievers after that didn't give up a run. So the Braves, 5 pitchers combined for a shutout that Braves desperately needed after losing the night before and really struggling. That's the nature of the beast now. You know, I remember sitting here a couple, 3 years ago when somebody was pitching a perfect game and had a perfect game going through, I believe it was 7 innings. And I'm sitting here going, what in the world? You know, come on, the guy's pitched 7 perfect innings. And then you have to sit back and realize, you know what? Those no-hitters, those perfect games, those historical moments, they're not the same. They don't mean the same. They do to the fans, certainly. Shohei Ohtani hits his 300th home run the other night. But you know what? It's interesting. It's a milestone, but it's been kind of swept under the rug. You didn't hear a whole lot about it. Milestones, records, history, it's unfortunate. But because of the nature of the beast now, those kind of things that were so prominent in the sport a generation or 2 generations ago aren't. It's more about keeping your team healthy and try to win games. All right, well, you know, you just think about, wow, back in the day, I mean, you would see statistics that would be mind-boggling. For if somebody is 30 years of age or younger, or even 40 years of age or younger, and they take a look at some statistics from back in the 60s, 70s, and, you know, back even further, and you start seeing, you know, 27 complete games in a season, that would be mind-boggling to the younger baseball fans of today. All right, we'll take a break. We're back with more of The Morning Monster. I'm Bill Meade in for Jacob Town.
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1: Patchy fog in the early a.m. hours, otherwise partly sunny today. A 40% chance for scattered showers with some storm potential. Winds gusting up to 20 miles per hour tonight. Increasing clouds, a low of 67 degrees. For your Friday, a high of 85 degrees. Showers and storms continue. Winds also continue. And for Friday night, a low of 68 degrees with rain continuing. For Storm Team 11, I'm meteorologist Hannah George.
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Back here on the Morning Monster, I'm Bill Mead in for Jacob Townsend on this Thursday morning, and he'll be back with us tomorrow morning from Greenville High School, the first stop in our Morning Monster Media Day tour. And that's hard to believe, right? But he'll be doing that tomorrow morning, and he'll greet us from Greenville at 7 o'clock tomorrow morning. I want to get back to something I was discussing a minute ago, and that was the baseball situation, the way things have changed from the fact that, you can be pitching a perfect game through seven innings, but you're going to get the removal handshake in the dugout because you've pitched, you've thrown 92 pitches or whatever the case may be, because the mindset, the dynamics, the blueprints, they've all changed in baseball. But that's not all. There was a time in baseball that there was certainly a couple of statistics that if you reached a certain couple of numbers, you were certain to get into Cooperstown. The first one was 500 home runs. I bring that up because Ohtani hit number 300 a couple of nights ago. And he's 32 years of age. Can he hit 200 more before, the age factor kicks in? And ironically enough, there's been like 21 batters who have hit 200 or more home runs after their 32nd birthday in the history of baseball. So it's very much a factor. But that used to be automatic. You're in Cooperstown. It still is to a certain extent, but there's not the number 500. It doesn't seem to be as prominent as it once was. Why? I believe because in recent years, we have seen so many players, especially about, 25 years ago that were on PEDs, like Barry Bonds, just blowing the home run records out of the water taintedly. That figure sort of went by the wayside. 500 may not be so great now, even though it used to be the hallmark. There's another figure as well, and that was as a pitcher, 300 wins. You win 300 games, you are a lock for Cooperstown. And that's still pretty much the case. The only trouble is the chances of seeing a 300-game winner in baseball is pretty much non-existent now. Yesterday, Justin Verlander announced that he would be retiring at the end of this season. He currently stands at 266 wins. A few years ago at a reception at the Hall of Fame, Mike Mussina was asked whether any modern pitcher could reach 300 wins. Now, Mussina had reached 270 wins, 90% of the way there, and he decided he could live with that. He was not going to spend his 40s chasing at 300 wins. Verlander, as we said, is sitting at 266 wins. And back then, a few years ago, when Verlander had 225 wins through age 36, Mussina was asked about it because he actually had one more than Mussina had at age 36. So if Verlander wanted 300, Mussina said, he might have a chance. But there's no time to waste, and one injury, and that would be it. Well, as we know, he has certainly had his issues with injuries this year. He blew out his elbow in his first start after turning 37. He came back at 39 with the Astros, won a third Cy Young Award, a second World Series title, but 300, he won't get there. Matter of fact, from this point on, just about any pitcher's pursuit would be considered fantasy.

Well, think about what it takes to win 300 games. That means you're either averaging 15 wins a season for 20 seasons or 20 wins a season for 15 seasons. That's pretty phenomenal. And the other thing is exactly what we talked about. We are seeing more and more now where the middle relief guys end up being the pitcher of record. Why? Well, because you're only going to get about, you know, now you're only requiring 5 innings out of your starter. And a lot of times, or 6 innings out of your starter, a lot of times that starter will be pulled in a tie game or will be losing in that game. And then all of a sudden the team scores and wins the game. And now all of a sudden the middle reliever, or if it's the late, late innings, the closer, is going to get the record. They're going to get the win if the team wins. So the idea of pitchers being able to get to that magic number of 300 wins is becoming more and more obsolete. Justin Verlander will be, I said it yesterday, will be a first ballot Hall of Famer, a 3-time Cy Young Award winner, 2-time World Series winner, most valuable player, one of the few times that a pitcher was the Cy Young Award winner and the most valuable player, which I'm not a fan of. I think that pitching, you know, pitching is the only position in baseball that has its own award. That's the Cy Young Award. I've always felt like the most valuable player award should go to the player, the everyday player, and not to a pitcher, because the pitcher already has that position, already has its own award, the Cy Young Award. You don't have a, you know, you don't have a Brooks Robinson Award for third baseman, or you don't have a Hank Aaron Award for the outstanding outfielder, but you do have a Cy Young Award for the pitchers. And so I've always felt like, you know, I'm not a fan of a pitcher being also the most valuable player. And of course, I'm also one of these people that I think that a player on a last place team winning MVP, I don't like that. Yeah, if you want to me, if you're the most valuable player, your team has to accomplish something. It doesn't necessarily mean you have to win the pennant or, but you know, you have to have a really good season. And this was, he was the catalyst for that really good season. You know, I always remember Andre Dawson when he was with the Cubs won the most valuable player award in the National League. I don't remember what year exactly, but, the Cubs finished like last in their division, but he got the most valuable player award. You know, the Cubs won like 70 games. Well, the Cubs wouldn't have won 70 games without Andre Dawson. Yeah, okay. All right, so you want to make him the most valuable player, and the team finished, you know, next to last or last in their division. Now, he had a great season. You want to name him the most outstanding player? Have at it. But to me, a most valuable player is a player on a team that has had success. I've been a little bit of a stickler about that as well. But you know, it's kind of interesting when you look at the landscape of baseball now, especially on the pitching side, the fact that you can throw 7 perfect innings and the manager's going to pull you. Could you imagine if Don Larsen in 1956 in the World Series had pitched 7 perfect innings against the Brooklyn Dodgers in the World Series and I think it was Casey Stengel was the manager. Casey Stengel pulled him after 7. Could you imagine? But that's the mindset now, and pitchers, young pitchers, have to accept that. Now, if you're a veteran pitcher like Dylan Cease yesterday, that's a different animal potentially. If you are Justin Verlander, and in one of your few remaining starts this year, you get through 7 innings, perfect. I got a feeling he's going to get to stay in the game. But if you're Eury Pérez of the Marlins or you're Jared Jones of the Pirates, hard-throwing young pitchers that are coming off arm surgery –

0: It doesn't matter. And I sometimes, you know, I mean, you think about the Perez situation. Well, both of them, as a matter of fact. But let's say both of them had not gotten into that higher echelon of pitch counts. Would they have been able to stay in and possibly do the and continue and possibly complete their respective games? I don't know. Jones was taken out after just 77 pitches. He had 77 pitches through six innings last night. Perez had thrown 92 pitches through seven innings. But again, two things, you know, we're not seeing complete games. That's sort of a dinosaur now in Major League Baseball. You can probably count on your two hands the number of complete games this year in Major League Baseball. I don't even know how many there are. Maybe I can do some research and find out. But that's pretty much a dinosaur. And the 300 wins by a pitcher in Major League Baseball, a sure ticket to Cooperstown, that's pretty much extinct as well. Kind of sad. We'll take a break and we'll be back. Hang with us.
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9: This morning we'll be watching for some patchy fog in the early a.m. hours. Otherwise, partly sunny today. A 40% chance for scattered showers with some storm potential. Winds gusting up to 20 miles per hour. Tonight, increasing clouds, a low of 67 degrees. For your Friday, a high of 85 degrees. Showers and storms continue. Winds also continue. And for Friday night, a low of 68 degrees with rain continuing. For Storm Team 11, I'm meteorologist Hannah George.
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0: went ahead and did the research just to see. And what did I tell you before we took the break? I said you can probably count on your two hands the number of complete games this year in Major League Baseball. And we're well over halfway through now, the season. There have been 10 complete games in all of Major League Baseball. The Arizona Diamondbacks, the Athletics, the Kansas City Royals, the Marlins, the Brewers, the Twins, the Phillies, the Mariners, the Giants, and the Cardinals have all got one complete game each. So you've got 10 complete games total in all of Major League Baseball this season. So, like I said, a couple of things that are dinosaurs in Major League Baseball, the 300-game winner and the complete game. And, wow, that's just the way it is now. You know, we are talking about the fact that, and we got started on this because of the fact that within the last few days, we've had two pitchers that have had perfect games through six and seven innings that got pulled. And then yesterday, you had Dylan Cease, who had a no-hitter through eight, was given the opportunity to go after the no-hitter in the ninth before giving up a leadoff hit in the ninth inning. But just an aspect of the game of baseball that has so drastically changed over the past couple of generations or so. I'm sitting here and I'm watching the Scottish Open. Now, this is the, for lack of a better term, a tune-up for next weekend's British Open. Oh, I'm sorry, the Open Championship, no longer the British Open, right? But I'm watching the Scottish Open, and it's kind of interesting. Rory McIlroy, awesome golfer, certainly one of the greatest ever, certainly one of the best going right now, but can be so frustrating to watch. I'm sitting here and I'm watching. When I first turned it on this morning, he was not having a good round. I believe he was one over. Then all of a sudden, he did the Rory McIlroy thing. He got hot. I mean hot. Five straight holes, and included in that were two birdies and an eagle. And the next thing you know, he's three under par. So after getting the eagle, the drive off the next tee is in the rough here in this tournament in Scotland is like up above the knee. So on the drive after he gets his eagle, he parks it over on the right-hand side in the high rough, and you're sitting there going, oh, my goodness. Well, this is Rory. But he was able to pull out a par. So he gets a par there. The next round, he gets a par four. He gets up in two. He's within probably about 2.5 feet of another birdie and lips it out. You know, it used to be, I would talk about Phil Mickelson, so frustrating to watch because he was so inconsistent. He would go like, you know, two or three holes and look marvelous and then have a double bogey and then just fall apart and then come back and then fall apart. Same way with Rory. He can go for about four or five holes and look like a world beater and then all of a sudden struggles for two or three. But that's the nature of the beast in golf. You know, I've often said it's the most frustrating sport there is. But anyway, enough about that. All right, we'll take a timeout. When we come back, we'll work our way through this edition of the Morning Monster. I'm Bill Meade in for Jacob Townsend. Jacob off today. He'll be back tomorrow from Greenville High School for the first stop of the Sports Monster Morning Monster Media Days in high school. And that'll be at Greenville tomorrow morning here on the Morning Monster. We'll take a time out and we'll be back. Stick around with us.
1: This is a Westwood One Sports Minute. A high-stakes power struggle in Dallas. Reports reveal billionaire Mark Cuban is accusing the Mavericks' new majority owners of completely freezing him out. Cuban claims he's been systematically blocked from major business decisions, including a massive proposed arena move away from downtown. Dallas Mavericks, not yet commented. I'm Drake Toll.
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7: This morning, we'll be watching for some patchy fog in the early a.m. hours. Otherwise, partly sunny today. A 40% chance for scattered showers with some storm potential. Winds gusting up to 20 miles per hour tonight. Increasing clouds, a low of 67 degrees. For your Friday, a high of 85 degrees. Showers and storms continue. Winds also continue. And for Friday night, a low of 68 degrees with rain continuing. For Storm Team 11, I'm meteorologist Hannah George.
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0: Good Tuesday morning. I'm Bill Meade in for Jacob Townsend, and this is your Sports Monster update. In Major League Baseball yesterday and last night, the Atlanta Braves shut out Pittsburgh 3-0. It was Toronto over San Francisco 10-0. Dylan Cease took a no-hitter into the ninth inning before it was broken up with the first batter in the ninth. It was the Cubs over Baltimore 9-7. Detroit down the A's 6-1. Miami shut out Seattle 2-0. Tampa Bay shutting out the Yankees 3-0. Washington over Houston 8-2. Cincinnati down Philadelphia 11-5. The Mets over Kansas City 6-2. The White Sox were shut out by the Red Sox 5-0, while Minnesota knocked off Cleveland 6-5. St. Louis beats Milwaukee 5-1. Both L.A. teams won last night. The Angels over Texas 13-1. The Dodgers over Colorado 4-3. And it was San Diego over Arizona 10-4. The Braves will wrap up a three-game set in Pittsburgh this evening against the Pirates. The World Cup back in session this afternoon. The quarterfinals beginning. France will take on Morocco in Boston. The second quarterfinal will be played tomorrow, followed by two quarterfinal games on Saturday. And then it's on to the semifinals of the 2026 World Cup. The 2026 Home Run Derby will be coming up Monday night in Philadelphia, and currently three players have committed. Wilson Contreras, the first baseman of the Boston Red Sox, became the latest. He joins Jack Caglione of Kansas City and Junior Caminero of Tampa Bay. There are still five more players needed for Monday night's Home Run Derby. You might recall Caminero was in his second Home Run Derby. Last year, he finished second behind Cal Raleigh. And Joey McGuire, the head coach of Texas Tech, admitted yesterday that Texas Tech misjudged the Brendan Sorsby fallout and probably would have taken a different path. addressing the media at the Big 12 Media Days. He said, if I would have been able to have a crystal ball and see the future, as far as would they have had a supplemental draft, I would have probably said earlier, Brendan, let's don't do this. Go to the supplemental draft. Of course, Brendan Sorsby was banned by the NCAA, then was reinstated by a judge in Texas before finally deciding to join the NFL supplemental draft. But then the NFL said, we're not having a supplemental draft. So Brendan Sorsby will be planning now on joining the NFL's 2027 draft proceedings. That's your Sports Monster update on this Thursday morning. I'm Bill Meade, in for Jacob Townsend. Have yourself a nice and safe Thursday, everybody.
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0: 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Former Pittsburgh Pirate catcher Joey Bart homered, had two RBIs. Drake Baldwin added an RBI. And Grant Holmes and four Atlanta relievers combined for a four-hit shutout as the Braves won over the Pittsburgh Pirates last night in Pittsburgh 3-0. It evened up the series at a game apiece. Game three of the series will be this afternoon in Pittsburgh. Bryce Elder goes for the Braves. He's 5-6 with a 4.01 ERA. Mitch Keller will go for the Pirates. He's 6-6, a 5.02 ERA. The Braves will then leave Pittsburgh and head to St. Louis for a weekend series against the Redbirds. Chris Sale will start the series opener tomorrow night in St. Louis. In Appalachian League play last night, it was Elizabethton over Pulaski 12-1, Burlington down Johnson City 11-8, Kingsport over Danville by the same score of 11-8, and Bluefield shut out Greenville 14-0. NASCAR heads to Atlanta this weekend, and it'll be round three of the $1 million in-season challenge. This weekend's quarterfinal matchups have Alex Bowman taking on Todd Gilliland. It'll be last week's winner, Chase Briscoe, taking on Chase Elliott. Denny Hamlin will face his teammate in Gibbs Racing, Christopher Bell, and William Byron will take on Ryan Blaney. The four drivers that finish ahead of the other will advance to the semifinals next week in North Wilkesboro, with the finals at Indianapolis in 2 weeks, with $1 million on the line. And the World Cup back in action this afternoon as the quarterfinals begin. It'll be France taking on Morocco at 4 o'clock this afternoon. Tomorrow, it'll be Spain against Belgium in Los Angeles. And then the final two quarterfinals will be held on Saturday. The first game will find Norway taking on England in Miami, and Argentina will take on Switzerland in Kansas City. The semifinals, they'll be scheduled for next week, with the championship on July 19th in New York. 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I'm Bill Meade, in for Jacob Townsend. 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
7: This morning, we'll be watching for some patchy fog in the early a.m. hours. Otherwise, partly sunny today. A 40% chance for scattered showers with some storm potential. Winds gusting up to 20 miles per hour. Tonight, increasing clouds, a low of 67 degrees. For your Friday, a high of 85 degrees. Showers and storms continue. Winds also continue. And for Friday night, a low of 68 degrees with rain continuing. For Storm Team 11, I'm meteorologist Hannah George.
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0: And welcome back in Thursday morning edition of the Morning Monster. I'm Bill Meade, in for Jacob Townsend, and we are joined now by the one and the only Bud.
23: Hey, what's happening, man?
0: Let me see. Say something to me.
23: What do you want me to say?
0: That's all I needed right there. I'm still kind of confused. That's number two, and that's number... You're on the third microphone.
23: That's right. Yeah, well,
0: you would think after so many years...
23: All these years, yeah. Well, you'd think they'd let me move up to the second chair.
0: You would think. Well, nobody's stopping you. Just don't have another computer right there.
23: Yeah.
0: And you got to have your computer.
23: I'm okay over here.
0: Okay. All right. You're out there right next to the window.
23: I can do that.
0: Oh, wow.
23: See on your board there?
0: Uh-huh.
23: Uh-oh. That way, if you're saying, which one is it again? This one. Make the buttons flash.
0: Okay. There's a ghost. Anyway, welcome in to this edition of the Morning Monster. Jacob will be back tomorrow morning with the first edition of the Monster Media Day tour from Greenville, South Carolina. South Carolina. He's going to be in Greenville, South Carolina.
23: But he did it right, though. He's gone ahead and he's headed down today to save himself the trip tomorrow.
0: Yeah.
23: He was headed down today. He got him a place at the General Morgan, and he's going to be all right.
0: He's going to be okay.
23: Yeah.
0: Going to go to Burley Stadium.
23: Go to Burley Stadium, maybe take in a ball game and get him something over at one of the local eateries.
0: I don't know if any of the local eateries down there. Well, you might as well just eat at the General Morgan.
23: Might as well. Sure. I mean, if he brought his dinner jacket.
0: that's the deal. But that'll be starting tomorrow. And going for about 3 weeks, he'll be talking high school athletics. Just too early. Just too early and too hot.
23: Life on the road and living out of a suitcase. He'll be all right.
0: He'll be all right.
23: He's a young man.
0: He's young. I was going to say he's young. He can handle that. All right. So this morning, I've been sort of getting on a little bit of a rant today about a couple of things that are becoming dinosaurs. In the game of baseball. But one of which is the complete game, which we don't see anymore. Yeah. We've got all of 10 of them this year. And then the 300 wins by a pitcher, which was a sure ticket to Cooperstown. Of course, yesterday, Justin Verlander announced that he was retiring after the end of this year. He's got 266 wins. I don't think he can win 34 games in the last half of the season this year.
23: It would make all the new highlights.
0: He would get
23: shows.
0: His fourth Cy Young Award if he was able to do that.
23: They'd be pretty impressed with that. It seems to me that the more owners are spending on players, the less they're asking of them. You know what I mean? They're protecting that investment. We've got $34 million wrapped up in his right arm. I'm not going to ask him to actually go out there and use it. It reminds me of people who buy like a Lamborghini and then garage park it.
0: Yeah.
23: You know, you've seen these things where every once in a while somebody will run across a 1971 Corvette or whatever. Yeah. It was parked in a barn. It's got 9 miles on it. Yeah. Grandpa bought it. He put it in the barn and never drove it. And 50 years later, somebody goes, what's in the barn there? I don't know. We haven't been in there in years. And you pull a tarp back, a brand new Corvette.
0: Brand new.
23: That's what they're doing.
0: Yeah. Well, and of course, what's really brought it to the forefront is since Sunday, you had a young pitcher in Miami had a perfect game through seven innings and got pulled. And then last night, the Pirates pitcher, Jared Jones, had a perfect game through six innings. And then they show the dugout and he's getting the removal handshake.
23: But as you pointed out, both of them have just come off Tommy John surgery.
0: Yes, yes, yes.
23: Both of these guys are young guys whose arms are unproven over the long haul. Mm-hmm. And both of these are guys who throw the ball real hard, right? That's a recipe for disaster. Potentially. Especially for two guys who are fresh off of Tommy John.
0: But right? I'm a baseball fan. I agree.
23: I want to see. I miss the old days. I think baseball has become a whole different game. You still recognize it on the field, for heaven's sakes, but it's become such a different from what we grew up on. Could you imagine? You pointed out Don Larson in his perfect game. Yeah. Could you imagine if all of those times somebody had come out and said, "All right, Nolan.
0: Yeah.
23: You're done, buddy."
0: Yeah.
23: Hell, I am.
0: They threw seven no-hitters.
23: Yeah.
0: Yesterday, I'm driving home. I get off. I'm driving home, 6 o'clock. I'm listening to the Monster, and whoever the announcer was for Westwood One, he said, "We're going to keep you up to date. Dylan Cease is getting ready to step out in the ninth inning, and he's got a no-hitter." And then the announcer says, this is unimaginable. They've actually allowed this guy to go to the ninth inning with a no-hitter. And he said he could become the first pitcher to throw a no-hitter by himself this season. And the first batter in the bottom of the ninth, a 10-0 game, no less.
23: Singles it.
0: So, yeah. And the radio announcer on Westwood One was so disappointed. He just said, "No-hitter's over."
23: Yeah. All right, everybody go home.
0: But, it's just not like the good old days. I mean,
23: but what is, man?
0: Nothing.
23: Right?
0: Yeah.
1: right?
0: Yeah. Yeah, I just remember, you know, I brought this up earlier. I just remember Bob Gibson throwing 27 complete games in a single season. Sure. Now you won't see.
23: But 27. You talk about guys from that era that would throw a lot of complete games. You go back 50 years before those guys, you had guys that were pitching, you know, 600, 700, 800 innings in a season. And, you know, I mean, it started to slow down as money started to get introduced. Yeah. And as you started to realize that guy's valuable to us over the long haul, he's not valuable to us. He's not valuable to us as just an arm to throw until it falls off. Yeah. We'd like to have him around all season long.
0: Yeah.
23: You know, and it kind of started to evolve that way. You look at the movie that Bobby used to be so fond of, the Moneyball.
0: Moneyball.
23: That changed the way baseball was played because they started looking at computer printouts and doing the math as opposed to just going, that kid looks like a ball player, which is how we used to do it.
0: Which is ironic because Billy Bean is the one that brought in Moneyball, so to speak, and he was a 5-tool player that never panned out.
23: But it used to be you'd send some scout, right?
0: Yeah.
23: Down to Arville, Texas or wherever, Peoria, and you'd watch some kid throw and he'd call back and go, this kid's got it. And that was all it took. This kid's got it.
0: With the curve.
23: Right, and he's signed. Now it's okay. Yeah, sure. He's hitting 380 and he's hitting lots of home runs, but his OBP or his WAR or his whatever, he's not worth. He's worth 3.2 million. He's asking 5.6. Don't sign him, right? It's such a weird way about going about things. And now you have pitchers going five innings and getting patted on the back for going deep, you know. Thanks for getting us to the fifth.
0: Yeah,
23: it's a different ball game.
0: I mean, we're talking about 300 wins. I mean, that was Cy Young.
23: Verlander's as close as anybody, right?
0: Yeah,
23: with his 260. So there's not like somebody else sitting at 280 or
0: no.
23: It was Verlander was the next great hope.
0: The last one to get to 300 wins that got in the Hall of Fame, I want to say, was Tom Glavine.
23: Wow.
0: Mike Mussina got to 270.
23: Yeah.
0: But you're sitting here and we're talking about 300 wins. That was the mark. That was, you get 300 wins as a pitcher, which is pretty good because that's averaging, you know, 15 wins for 20 years.
23: Sure.
0: Then you start looking and going, Cy Young won 502 games.
23: Right.
0: And we're talking
23: about. That's because Cy Young would get 40 wins in a year.
0: He'd get 50 wins in a year. He'd pitch every day. It wasn't.
23: Yeah.
0: He was like softball back then. Now
23: it's a whole different the investments are being protected. It's buying the Mona Lisa and putting it in a vault,
0: or the Lamborghini in the garage.
23: This will never hang above our dining room table. This is going in a vault. I didn't buy it to show it. I bought it so that 10 years from now I can sell it for twice as much. And I realize that's not exactly what they're doing. These guys are playing.
0: Mm-hmm.
23: But they are erring on the side of caution with these pitch counts and these inning counts. Very much erring on the side of caution. Go give me a solid six. And it's amazing to me because, even a great pitcher, a great arm, a great hurler, as you said earlier today, is not as valuable if you're only asking him to get you halfway through the game. You still now have to depend on other arms to get you home. You hope that he leaves you in good position. Right, but just like we've seen, how many times have we seen somebody get pulled from a no hitter and then the next pitcher gives up? Wasn't it one of the ones the bullpen gave up a single on the very next at bat?
0: That was the Marlins.
23: Yeah, so you can't say, okay, you got us to the bullpen, we're good.
0: Yeah,
23: now the bullpen's got to go to work, and you got to depend on that guy to give you two good innings or three if you're lucky.
0: Well, last night the Braves used Grant Holmes for five innings, didn't give up a run, and four relievers to complete the shutout.
23: Sure,
0: but that's the norm now, and
23: that's fine. But it is just so different from what we're used to. It seems to me that the $32 million pitcher's contract is not worth it.
0: I just sit here and I think about when I was younger watching the game. And I know I reference Bob Gibson an awful lot. But I guess the thing that amazes me is, how is it with all the medical advances we've made, all the nutritional advances we've made since the 60s, that a pitcher in 1968 could throw 27 complete games, come back the next year and throw 25 complete games, and not have any issues?
1: Well,
0: and yet we get to this era, and yeah. A pitcher blows out an arm within 5 starts.
23: Well, that's part of that, I think, has to do with the technology of pitching or the mechanics of pitching. Everybody now's got a 98, 99 mile an hour fastball.
0: Well,
23: everybody,
0: I mean,
23: everybody now is throwing junk that looks like it's on a Hot Wheels track. I mean, they're doing a lot. Somebody's run it through a simulator on the computer and shown that if I twist my elbow this way at the release point, the ball's going to drop another 2 degrees or whatever. And so they're doing funkier and funkier stuff. And I think they're not as conditioned. And let's be honest, man, some of those guys, Bob Gibson probably played through a lot of injuries.
0: Oh, probably so.
23: Right.
0: Probably
23: now,
0: so.
23: Now you hear some poor kid saves up his allowance money and buys a ticket to go see Shohei play at Cincinnati, and you hear Shohei Ohtani will not be playing today. He had stiffness in his non-throwing arm.
0: In his non-throwing,
23: right? Yeah. He had uncomfortableness in his non-throwing arm. Or whatever,
0: yeah,
23: and then he's out for a week.
0: Yeah,
23: my guess is Bob Gibson's. They're like, give me your limit. I'm good. Leave me alone.
0: Your arm's broke. I don't care. Yeah, it's not my non-pitching arm.
23: Tie a stick to it. Let's keep playing.
0: Let's keep playing. All right, we got to take a break. Next week is All-Star Weekend, or All-Star Week, I should say. Monday's a home run derby. We'll talk a little bit about that. We've now got half the field. They've added another name to it. So we'll tell you who the right now 4 hitters are going into the home run derby, but they've also changed the format again. So we'll talk about that.
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7: This morning we'll be watching for some patchy fog in the early a.m. hours. Otherwise, partly sunny today. A 40% chance for scattered showers with some storm potential. Winds gusting up to 20 miles per hour tonight. Increasing clouds, a low of 67 degrees. For your Friday, a high of 85 degrees. Showers and storms continue. Winds also continue. And for Friday night, a low of 68 degrees with rain continuing. For Storm Team 11, I'm meteorologist Hannah George.
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0: games thrown this season, and we're a little over halfway through the season, in 1968, which was the year of the pitcher, 897 complete games. Almost 900 complete games. Amazing.
1: We've got 10 this year.
0: And 10 right now, yeah. And you're probably not going to have many more. You brought up an interesting fact about the 20-game winner. I mean, we haven't seen one since...
1: We haven't seen one in 3 years.
0: 3 years.
1: Strider was the last one to do it in the right. National League. I only looked at the National League at the time. Strider did it 3 years ago. Hey, and he won 20. And now, in retrospect, in other... You go look at 1876.
0: Yes.
1: Albert Spaulding won 47 for the Chicago White Stockings. George Bradley was the runner-up with 45.
0: 45 wins.
1: This is National League.
0: Yeah.
1: Tommy Bond won 42 years in a row. John Montgomery Ward won 47. Now, back in 1884, old Hoss Radburn.
0: I was going to say, where's Hoss Radburn
1: old
0: at?
1: Old Hoss Radburn won 60. In 1884.
0: How many complete games?
1: It doesn't say. It just shows the wins.
0: Okay.
1: He won 60. The next year, John Clarkson won 53. 60 looks like it might be the high water mark because it doesn't take long before it drops fairly rapidly. In fact, in 1892, Bill Hutchinson only won 36.
0: So Hoss Radburn won 60 when?
1: In 1884.
0: Yeah. I was just wanting to see if...
1: You got to 1899 was the first year the high water mark was under 30.
0: Huh.
1: And that was Jay Hughes and Joe McGinnity both pitched 28 wins. McGinnity did it again in 1900. You get back over 30 some, but...
0: Yeah. I was just trying to... I was going to... See if I could pull up old Hoss Radburn's.
1: The last 30-game winner was Grover Cleveland Alexander in 1917.
0: Was the last one?
1: 30-game winner.
0: Nope.
1: No, you're right. You're right. Because Bob Gibson did it.
0: Danny
1: McLean did it.
0: In 68.
1: Oh, and Dizzy Dean did it in 34, for heaven's sakes. Goodness gracious.
0: All right.
1: Well, so. it dropped below 30 for a while after Grover Cleveland.
0: Radburn won 60 in 1884 and had 73 complete games.
1: My word.
0: He started 73 games.
1: So he went the distance.
0: Also threw 678 and two-thirds innings in that year. 441 strikeouts.
1: In a season.
0: In a season.
1: That's a career.
0: That's unbelievable. But yeah, and his ERA was a 1.38.
1: Lord.
0: 1.38. I was trying to see how many games I wonder how many games Providence played that year. Cause he won 73. Trying to see. Postseason schedule and results. They went 84 and 28, and he won 77 of the 84 games.
1: Good Lord.
0: No, he won 60.
1: He pitched complete games in 77 of them.
0: Yeah.
1: Wow.
0: And then they turned around and won the World Series.
1: Okay.
0: Whatever that World Series was back then, over the New York Metropolitans.
1: There you go.
0: The Providence Grays.
1: Yeah.
0: Old Hoss Radburn.
1: But it is a different... You know, I mean, his fastball was probably 72.
0: And it was probably it was a ball that probably didn't have any life to it. Yeah, I mean, probably didn't have a lot of home runs.
1: And the bat was an old broom handle.
0: Yeah, probably so. He gave up that year and then he won 60 games. He gave up 18 home runs. But he struck out 441, but old Hoss Radburn. Wow. Could you imagine? Wow. I mean, now we get excited when there's a pitcher with a chance to maybe win 20 games now in baseball. So it has certainly changed. Of course, baseball is known to make changes, and they have made changes now for Monday night's All-Star game. as well. We have had another name added to the list, so we are now up to four players. Junior Caminero of Tampa Bay, who, by the way, was the runner-up last year to Cal Raleigh. Joe Gaglianone, I think it's Gaglianone. He played at Florida. He with the Kansas City Royals. He's now on the list. Wilson Contreras of the Boston Red Sox, and Ben Rice has just been added. The first baseman for the New York Yankees has just been added to the list. So this year, we're doing away with the clock. Round one, the eight contestants will get 20 swings. And I remember when we used to have the swings count, how long it would take to play the home run derby. So they invoked a clock. Well, now they've done away with that and gone back to the swing. So it's 20 swings for each of the eight contestants. After you get through round one, you go to round two and, of course, the finals. In those, the batters will get 15 swings. And if a player hits a home run on their very last swing of any round, they get to keep swinging until they record an out or whatever, finish the round, whatever that means. I don't know what that means. But they're saying that, and we'll leave it to baseball to leave this really kind of
1: somewhat vague.
0: Somewhat vague. If a player hits a home run on their very last swing of any round, they get to keep swinging until they record an out or finish the round. Well, if you, I'm assuming you just make an out, that it finishes the round if you're getting to swing, keep swinging until you record an out. So anyway, that's what's happening. Monday night, and in, it's on Netflix, by the way. So quick little reminder, if you think, well, I'm just going to go ahead and get my 30-day free trial on Netflix to watch it, and the All-Star game is on Fox, but the Home Run Derby's on Netflix. If you're going to get the free trial, remember something. If you got a free trial last year, you can't do it again. And that's sort of a misleading thing for all these streaming services. Just want to make sure you remember that. Anyway, that'll be on Monday night, and we'll see who the other four participants are. A lot of people are trying to get Mike Trout to do it, but don't expect him to do it. I would think that he's finally having a reasonably injury-free season.
1: Yeah.
0: And, you know, I would be surprised if he would take any chances to try to do this. Of course, he's already on the injured list again with a hamstring strain, but he has pretty much decided, nope, not going to do it. And it's kind of sad. You know, he's from a little community about 20 miles from Philadelphia. So he's not going to get to perform. We'll see what happens now that we have at least four, anyway, of the participants decided. I always liked it when you had, and you don't have the American League versus National League any longer in the Home Run Derby. I always liked it that format, but instead now you're just going to have eight batters, and the top four in the first round will advance to the second round, and they will be seeded by their first round performance, and then the two that are left will battle it out in the championship. So, there you have it. Zach Wheeler is not happy. The Philadelphia Phillies pitcher, they're playing in Philadelphia, is 9-1 on the season and got left off the roster for the National League. He's not real happy about it. Probably not. He's probably got a clause in his contract that
1: he gets a bonus, yeah.
0: And the thing appears that the reason he's not on the roster is we have this ridiculous rule in Major League Baseball that every team has to have a representative on the All-Star teams. And it would appear that the Pirates' Paul Skenes, who now is 7-8, by the way, on the year, made the roster, and that is what's knocked Zach Wheeler out of being on the National League roster, despite having a 9-1 record. So, and it's being reported that Skeens isn't even going to be pitching because of
1: he's 9-8.
0: Yeah.
1: And I noticed there are like six Dodgers starting. So, I know Dave Roberts is the manager, but if every team has to have a representative, and the manager's team is getting six starters, there are limited slots available.
0: Well, they got four starters.
1: Just the four? Okay.
0: Yeah, just four. But, for example, there's two teams in the National League that have one representative.
1: Yeah.
0: The Rockies.
1: And the Pirates.
0: Yeah. And over in the American League, the only team that has one representative is the Mariners.
1: Uh-huh.
0: And it's not even Cal Raleigh.
1: Wow.
0: It's a Rosarena. But, that's why Zach Wheeler is not on. From what I understand, the National League roster is because of the Pirates needing to have a representative, and so it was Paul Skeens who was put on the roster. Yeah, the Dodgers' four starters are Freddie Freeman at first, Max Muncy at third, Andy Pages, the outfielder, and, of course, Shohei.
1: The DH. Pious.
0: If you're Dave Roberts, you want to do something out of the ordinary, why not start

0: Of course, you've got a couple of players, at least on the American League side, that will not be participating, although they were voted in as starters. Vladimir Guerrero Jr. has declined to participate because of back discomfort. And Aaron Judge, he's injured. He's on the injured list, so he's not going to be participating. So there you go. Those are your couple of players in the American League side. As far as I know, everybody in the National League, well, I take that back. I think I said Skeens would not be pitching. That was a mistake on my part. He will be available to pitch. It's Jacob Mizorowski of the Brewers that will not be pitching. So I guess if you're Zach Wheeler, you're sitting there going, okay, why has Mizorowski made the roster and is not going to be pitching? And then you start doing, if he's not going to pitch, why couldn't I be on that roster? It's not like the Brewers don't. Brewers also have William Contreras, the catcher, on the roster as well. So it's not like that was their one representative. So anyway, Zach Wheeler, not a happy camper. And it's probably because he's got that little clause.
1: Wherever you find a group of players, teams, whatever, who are being selected to participate in an event,
0: yeah,
1: and someone doesn't make it, you're going to find disappointment.
0: It's always interesting because when they announce the All-Star teams, the first articles that come out are
1: the snubs.
0: The biggest snubs.
1: Who got snubbed?
0: Yeah.
1: Come on.
0: And of course,
1: it's the same way with the NCAA tournament. It's the same way with the football tournament. The first thing we hear is who should have gotten in.
0: Yeah.
1: Who was on the bubble? Why did they get in and they did not? They've got a good argument.
0: They do. I think Max Wheeler has
1: Max Wheeler's got a good argument. Yeah, he ought to take a page from college sports and sue.
0: There you go. Go to court.
1: Yeah, just sue.
0: Wow.
1: File an injunction.
0: That's the going thing right now.
1: That's how it works.
0: That's how it works. We're taking Major League Baseball to court because I was not on the All-Star team.
1: Because I was not invited to the All-Star roster.
0: and there's probably a judge out there that would probably rule for...
1: I'll hear that case.
0: I'll hear that case, and I'll let Max on the All-Star team. Oh, goodness. Anyway, that's coming up Monday. That's the Home Run Derby's Monday. The All-Star game itself Tuesday, which, by the way, is still at least an event that resembles the sport, as opposed to the other All-Star events.
1: The baseball All-Star game's great. It is. It's the least, like, I've always said, because everybody complains about the NFL All-Star game being so almost, I'm like, well, it's the company picnic.
0: Well, they've done away with
1: it.
0: Is
1: really what that is. Well, but for years, yeah, that was kind of what, to me, it reminded me of. It was the company picnic. Everybody just get together. We're going to grill some burgers. We're going to play some darts. We're going to have a couple of raffles. And we got a football game, right? The baseball game is played like a baseball game.
0: I just wish the intensity was there like it used to be.
1: Yeah.
0: I mean, I remember a time when the American League, National League, man, you didn't.
1: I know. I always thought that was a bit much. I like seeing the guys have fun. I like seeing them having a good time. They still play hard. They still want to get that hit. They still want a homer in the All-Star game. They still want to, you know.
0: Well, I know.
1: They still want that, but it's not crucial. It's not, you know, it's not like, boy, if we lose this, our season's done. I think it's kind of neat that I like seeing Freddie out there goofing around with guys from the other team. I think that's fun to see.
0: I think that's...
1: Of course, you see that in a regular season.
0: Yeah. Well, Freddie's a...
1: Yeah, you know, Freddie's a goofball.
0: Here's what I'd like to see. You know, we were talking about maybe Wheeler was wanting on so bad because he has a clause in his contract. If he makes the All-Star team, he gets an extra $250,000. Or so. I think what you ought to do is, instead of that, put a clause in the contract that says, if you get a base hit in the All-Star game, or you get the game-winning RBI in the All-Star game, you get this just a little bit more of a carrot to play hard in the All-Star game. I'm not saying that, you know, I think any All-Star, any guy that gets a hit in the All-Star game that's something to brag about.

0: hey, I got a hit off the only trouble is you don't have the I mean, you may have an American League guy say, I got a hit off Skeens. Mm. You know, that's something I'll brag about for the rest of my life or something of that nature. Yeah. But
1: They could say that the winning team gets home field advantage in the World Series.
0: Oh, they could. Yes, they could. Could.
1: How's, you want a carrot? There's your carrot.
0: Yeah, that was a big old carrot. That was an egg that was laid right there.
1: I don't want to put any season changing repercussions on the All-Star game.
0: Yeah, I understand.
1: I don't want the All-Star game to be a boost for, you know what I mean? I want it to just be the kind of middle of the season, the mid-season classic. You know, the everybody comes together on a starry July night and we play a game of fun, you know. I think it almost wouldn't bother me. On paper, it almost wouldn't bother me to have some almost Birmingham banana antics. I don't mean from the players themselves. I mean have all the mascots there. For instance, what if all the mascots were there, cavorting around, capering about, throwing pies at each other and stuff between innings, stuff like that. Okay. Make it so that the folks in the crowd have got something to sit and laugh about for a couple hours.
0: All right,
1: you know, and then put on what will hopefully be an entertaining game. And then everybody goes home.
0: And everybody goes home.
1: And we start the second half of the season.
0: All right.
1: Ersatz.
0: I like it.
1: Yeah,
0: I like
1: the idea. Listen, we got
0: a future Stars game.
1: I didn't like that was the Fosse game, right? When Pete Rose barreled over. I hated that. Mm-hmm. I think that's one of the darkest days of baseball when Pete Rose did that. And I like Pete Rose. I think he ought to be in the Hall. I think that was one of the more.
0: Well,
1: I thought that again, was almost. I thought that was borderline despicable.
0: Well, again. It's what it used to be, and the fact that
1: I know
0: they were in two leagues that never never cavorted.
1: I get it.
0: And then you had the free agency.
1: But this isn't Civil War. This isn't, you know what I mean? I thought that was, everybody celebrates it as, by God, that shows his hustle. I think it shows what a creep he had the potential to be.
0: There you go.
1: Personally.
0: and it basically ended Fosse's career.
1: Yeah, yeah.
0: In the All-Star game.
1: For a meaningless run in the All-Star game.
0: Yeah. All right, we got to take a timeout. We've butted up against the clock here. We'll be back. Hang with us.
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12: This morning we'll be watching for some patchy fog in the early a.m. hours. Otherwise, partly sunny today. A 40% chance for scattered showers with some storm potential. Winds gusting up to 20 miles per hour tonight. Increasing clouds, a low of 67 degrees. For your Friday, a high of 85 degrees. Showers and storms continue. Winds also continue. And for Friday night, a low of 68 degrees with rain continuing. For Storm Team 11, I'm meteorologist Hannah George.

0: speaking of rule changes, have you seen the rule that they're using in the NBA Summer League games involving free throws?
1: I'm sorry, say that again?
0: The rule they're using in the NBA Summer League games
1: involving free throws. What are they?
0: One free throw.
1: Oh, and it counts for whatever.
0: Yeah.
1: If it was a 3-point shot, you get three.
0: Yeah.
1: I did read about that. They say, and my understanding is they're kicking around introducing that in the NBA.
0: Well,
1: that's what I'd read. I mean, it's not a done deal.
0: But no, it's not a done deal. They're experimenting with it.
1: It streamlines the game.
0: Yeah. Now, so you want to streamline the game? Quit having a review every 30 seconds.
1: Mm-hmm. Mm-hmm.
0: And the officials going to the sideline and looking at replays.
1: And if a player flops, the other team gets to come out there and give him something to flop about. How about that?
0: Yeah, I like that.
1: You have a goon with a 2x4. And LeBron goes down, whack!
0: Sort of like the World Cup players.
1: Sure, yeah, I mean, that's bless your hearts. That is so ingrained into the culture of that. I like soccer. I like the World Cup. I don't follow it otherwise, but I enjoy the World Cup and I get caught up in it. But when you see every time two players make contact.
0: Yeah.
1: One or both of them lays there, and they do it. Wait, they'll watch the ref like, yeah. "Are you? Huh? Is this doing anything for you?" And the ref's like, "Oh, come on!" And they spring right back up again.
0: That's why I want to get into it, but there's so many little nuances of the game.
1: And that's
0: one of them.
1: I'm guessing that's something that if you're a fan of the game and you've followed it for years, you get the whatever that strategy is.
0: Okay.
1: You know, but I admit that part of it, that to me is the one part that really stands out. Stop it.
0: The other thing is, there's a couple other things. Why don't they run the clock backwards and stop it whenever there's a stoppage in play instead of running it forward? And we got 6 added minutes.
1: They just don't.
0: I just don't understand
1: It seems odd to us because of what we're used to, but imagine trying to follow American football. Okay, why does the clock run here, but it doesn't run there? How come? Okay, he didn't catch the ball. It was an incomplete pass, so the clock stops.
0: Yeah.
1: Only not once you get inside 2 minutes. Now, once you're inside 2 minutes, I thought the coach could question that call. Well, he can until you get inside 2 minutes, and then it's questioned up in the booth. Well, why don't they question it up in the booth before? I mean, any sport, Europeans watching football have got to be like, they do what? Why would they do that? Right, so I get that part. I think it's kind of neat that you're getting down to 89 minutes. Oh, here we go, over to 90, and then all of a sudden it says we're going to play 6 more.
0: We're going to play 6 more. Or the other game, now, I was 12 more.
1: I do wish, and my friend David Torgerson brought this up the other day. I do wish once you got to overtime that it would count down. So once you get into the extra time, it would be like, if it's 6 minutes, it's 6:50 or 6 minutes, 5:59, 5:50, so that you're counting down to zero.
0: Instead of
1: just waiting for it to get to 50 or 66.
0: Because you never know.
1: I think it'd be neat if they just counted it down.
0: I mean, I'm watching the game, it goes 90, and then all of a sudden they pop the +6, and the next thing you know, there's 98 minutes on the game. I'm sitting there going, what? Wait a minute. And then 2 15-minute periods in overtime.
1: Uh-huh. Well, I mean,
0: let's go straight to the shootout.
1: Yeah, but you have to
0: or sudden death.
1: I mean, look at the different ways we've done overtime in college football and pro football. Hmm? We've done all sorts of weird stuff. I still say extra inning games, if you go past 10, it should be a home run derby. Regular season. You go 10, you get one more inning. Everybody gets one more shot at it, one more crack at it.
0: And then
1: no runner on, just whatever. And if it's still tied up after 10, you say, give me your guy, get out here.
0: All right.
1: And then you call out a ticket number and bring somebody down to pitch BP to them.
0: I like it.
1: And that settles the game.
0: And I'm surprised they haven't
1: first
0: come up
1: one
0: like
1: a home
0: that.
1: Run. First but, one at home run. If you hit one, this guy gets one swing. If he doesn't hit it out, you win.
0: Wow.
1: Let's just get this over with.
0: Rob Manfred will love that.
1: Sure.
0: All right, we got to take a break. We'll be back with more of this thing we call the Morning Monster right after this.
2: 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From the court to Capitol Hill, a group of House Republicans demanding answers from the WNBA over what they call multiple attacks against Indiana Fever star Caitlin Clark. Lawmakers sent a letter to the league commissioner warning of a hostile work environment, even calling for federal civil rights investigations. I'm Drake Toll.
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7: This afternoon, we continue to see a chance for scattered showers and storms out there. Today, a high of 86 degrees, winds gusting up to 20 miles per hour. Thursday night, increasing clouds with a low of 67 degrees. For your Friday, scattered showers and storms continue. High of 85 degrees, winds gust up to 20 miles per hour. Friday night, see a low of 68 degrees with rain continuing. And Saturday, a high of 83. For Storm Team 11, I'm meteorologist Hannah George.
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0: Good Thursday morning. I'm Bill Meade in for Jacob Townsend, and this is your Sports Monster update. In Major League Baseball yesterday and last night, the Atlanta Braves shut out Pittsburgh 3-0. It was Toronto over San Francisco 10-0. Dylan Cease took a no-hitter into the ninth inning before it was broken up with the first batter in the ninth. It was the Cubs over Baltimore 9-7. Detroit down the A's 6-1. Miami shut out Seattle 2-0. Tampa Bay shutting out the Yankees 3-0. Washington over Houston 8-2. Cincinnati down Philadelphia 11-5. The Mets over Kansas City 6-2. The White Sox were shut out by the Red Sox 5-0, while Minnesota knocked off Cleveland 6-5. St. Louis beats Milwaukee 5-1. Both LA teams won last night. The Angels over Texas 13-1. The Dodgers over Colorado 4-3. And it was San Diego over Arizona 10-4. The Braves will wrap up a three-game set in Pittsburgh this evening against the Pirates. The World Cup back in session this afternoon. The quarterfinals beginning. France will take on Morocco in Boston. The second quarterfinal will be played tomorrow, followed by two quarterfinal games on Saturday. And then it's on to the semifinals of the 2026 World Cup. The 2026 Home Run Derby will be coming up Monday night in Philadelphia, and currently three players have committed. Wilson Contreras, the first baseman of the Boston Red Sox, became the latest. He joins Jack Caglianone of Kansas City and Junior Caminero of Tampa Bay. There are still five more players needed for Monday night's Home Run Derby. You might recall Caminero is in his second Home Run Derby. Last year he finished second behind Cal Raleigh. And Joey McGuire, the head coach of Texas Tech, admitted yesterday that Texas Tech misjudged the Brendan Sorsby fallout and probably would have taken a different path. Addressing the media at the Big 12 Media Days, he said, "If I would have been able to have a crystal ball and see the future, as far as would they have had a supplemental draft, I would have probably said earlier, Brendan, let's don't do this, go to the supplemental draft." Of course, Brendan Sorsby was banned by the NCAA, then was reinstated by a judge in Texas before finally deciding to join the NFL supplemental draft. But then the NFL said, we're not having a supplemental draft. So Brendan Sorsby will be planning now on joining the NFL's 2027 draft proceedings. That's your Sports Monster update on this Thursday morning. I'm Bill Meade, in for Jacob Townsend. 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

0: Good Thursday morning. I'm Bill Meade, in for Jacob Townsend, and this is The Drill. 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Former Pittsburgh Pirate catcher Joey Bart homered, had two RBIs. Drake Baldwin added an RBI. And Grant Holmes and four Atlanta relievers combined for a four-hit shutout as the Braves won over the Pittsburgh Pirates last night in Pittsburgh 3-0. It evened up the series at a game apiece. Game three of the series will be this afternoon in Pittsburgh. Bryce Elder goes for the Braves. He's 5-6 with a 4.01 ERA. Mitch Keller will go for the Pirates. He's 6-6. A 5.02 ERA. The Braves will then leave Pittsburgh and head to St. Louis for a weekend series against the Redbirds. Chris Sale will start the series opener tomorrow night in St. Louis. In Appalachian League play last night, it was Elizabethton over Pulaski 12-1, Burlington down Johnson City 11-8, Kingsport over Danville by the same score of 11-8, and Bluefield shut out Greenville 14-0. NASCAR heads to Atlanta this weekend, and it'll be round three of the $1 million in-season challenge. This weekend's quarterfinal matchups have Alex Bowman taking on Todd Gilliland. It'll be last week's winner, Chase Briscoe, taking on Chase Elliott. Denny Hamlin will face his teammate in Gibbs Racing, Christopher Bell, and William Byron will take on Ryan Blaney. The four drivers that finish ahead of the other will advance to the semifinals next week in North Wilkesboro, with the finals at Indianapolis in 2 weeks, with $1 million on the line. And the World Cup back in action this afternoon as the quarterfinals begin. It'll be France taking on Morocco at 4 o'clock this afternoon. Tomorrow, it'll be Spain against Belgium in Los Angeles. And then the final two quarterfinals will be held on Saturday. The first game will find Norway taking on England in Miami, and Argentina will take on Switzerland in Kansas City. The semifinals, they'll be scheduled for next week, with the championship on July 19th in New York. 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I'm Bill Meade, in for Jacob Townsend. Have yourself a nice and safe Thursday, everybody.
1: This morning we'll be watching for some patchy fog in the early a.m. hours. Otherwise, partly sunny today. A 40% chance for scattered showers with some storm potential. Winds gusting up to 20 miles per hour tonight. Increasing clouds, a low of 67 degrees. For your Friday, a high of 85 degrees. Showers and storms continue. Winds also continue. And for Friday night, a low of 68 degrees with rain continuing. For Storm Team 11, I'm meteorologist Hannah George.
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1: Back here in the Morning Monster, as we kick off another hour here on this Thursday, I'm Bill Mead, and for Jacob Townsend on this Thursday, and he's Bud over there.
2: Hey, what's happening, man?
1: Not a whole lot. Not a whole lot. As we work our way through this this edition, the Big 12 Conference, making a big deal yesterday. They have expanded a partnership with Monster Energy. The deal, which has three main components, would rake in $20 million per year for the schools, offering around $1 million per school. First, all Big 12 football and men's and women's basketball teams and fields and courts will include the Monster patches or logos on the field. The Big 12 football and men's and women's basketball regular seasons will be referred to as Monster Energy Big 12 football and Monster Energy Big 12 basketball. And finally, the deal requires Monster to include Big 12 assets in its marketing in more than 100 countries where it advertises. So we'll see what happens.
2: Wow.
1: Money, money, money, money. Money. Anyway, the Big 12.
2: I could just imagine folks over in Scotland going, hey, I got the West Virginia Monster can.
1: Yeah. You know? Yeah. Starting to collect all those.
2: Yeah.
1: My wife is starting, you know, Coke has the little mini cans with the, because of the 250th anniversary, they're doing all the states.
2: Ah, okay.
1: On the cans.
2: Is she collecting those?
1: And she's collecting those.
2: Is she cracking them open and just saving
1: the
2: no,
1: oh, no, no, no.
2: Open. Yeah, okay.
1: Nobody
2: okay.
1: touches those.
2: All right, all right.
1: She's up to 22 of them.
2: My word.
1: So she's still got a ways to go to
2: yeah,
1: get
2: yeah,
1: to.
2: Yeah, yeah, yeah.
1: But I said, well, what are you going to do when you get all 50 of them? You're going to make a little rack and put them all up in another rack? And she said, I might.
2: What's wrong with that? You got your football helmets.
1: That's right.
2: Yeah.
1: But they're not in the house. They're in my office.
2: Well, I mean, just, you know, someday.
1: And I got news for those little football helmets are going to be nowhere near the house. She won't want my little football helmets.
2: She don't
1: helmets.
2: Want those there. No. You put them
1: she wouldn't even let me. She wouldn't even let me hang my UT diploma.
2: Yeah.
1: So it's in my office.
2: Good Lord.
1: So, anyway. Yeah, she got 22 of them, so... We'll probably be making a run of Sam's where they sell them 30 at a time. And it's kind of funny. Most of them that we're getting in this part, she hasn't got Tennessee.
2: No, no.
1: She hasn't got Virginia. I think she got an Alabama one.
2: Oh, good Lord.
1: No Georgia, no Florida. But boy, she's gotten a ton of Washington.
2: Wisconsin.
1: And
2: Utah, sure.
1: Yeah. But not around here. It's funny how that works. But anyway, we'll see if she can. I'll keep everybody abreast and how she is doing.
2: I've got a six pack of the Carolina Blue soda.
1: Oh,
2: from their 1982 championship. I think it was 82, maybe 83.
1: It was 82.
2: Yeah, 82.
1: That's when Michael hit the shot.
2: Yeah, I've got a six pack of unopened Carolina Blue soda from that.
1: Oh gosh, that's 40 some years old.
2: I've got a six pack of Coke bottles from when Jeff Gordon won one of his championships.
1: Okay.
2: I got that. We did a thing that year where we got to go up to Pigeon Forge and race go karts with Jeff Gordon.
1: Oh,
2: and they had some of those.
1: Okay.
2: I've got one NC State something. I don't remember if it's a can or a bottle. But yeah, those are neat. I mean, yeah. You know, and the cans I've got are all crusty and they're unopened, but they're, you know, I haven't had them under protective glass or anything. Yeah. They're sitting on a shelf in my kitchen. Yeah, that's neat. That's neat that you collect those. I tried to do the state quarters and ran out of enthusiasm.
1: Yeah. You get to a point where you're just like,
2: all right. All I'm getting is New Hampshire. and frankly, I need to be able to spin this stuff.
1: That's right. I actually went to the store, this is about a month ago, and I actually spent cash.
2: Mm.
1: And I got my change
2: back. Did they look at you funny?
1: Yeah.
2: Yeah.
1: But what was really funny was I got my change back. And he gave me a Kennedy half dollar.
2: Oh, wow.
1: Kennedy half dollar.
2: Yeah.
1: So a few days later, I went to the store. And I was just getting something really little. So I had my change. And I'm going, I can pay for it with the change. So I get my Kennedy half dollar out. And that was part of my... Oh. And the guy checking me out says, you sure you want to spend the Kennedy?
2: Yeah, I wouldn't have done that. I don't know why.
1: Yeah.
2: For whatever reason, when I get something like that, I always keep it. I know it's not worth, I mean, it's worth 50 cents, but to me, it's the novelty
1: Still,
2: like if I get a $2 bill, it's never getting spent.
1: You're going to start saving your pennies now?
2: Hell no. I mean, I'll spend my pennies. They need those, Bill. They need the pennies.
1: I mean, you can get a roll of 2026 pennies.
2: Yeah.
1: For like $10.
2: Come on.
1: I'm going, okay.
2: How old will I have to be before they're worth more than the $10 I spent on?
1: Really, yeah. But it's kind of funny because now they've no longer made pennies. I have noticed that if you go and you spend and you pay with cash, a lot of times they're going to ask you, do you want the pennies back?
2: Yeah. A lot of places now aren't even giving.
1: They either
2: round up or down to the nearest nickel.
1: Yeah.
2: Yeah.
1: Yeah.
2: Yeah. So. It's a remarkable time to be alive.
1: Whoever thought we'd be sitting here talking about no longer having pennies? I remember when you used to be able to save bubblegum with baseball cards was a nickel, was 5 cents, mm-hmm. 5 pennies. That was a joke. That'd be a joke now. Anyway. Jacob will be back tomorrow live and in full color.
2: Sure.
1: At Greenville High School, Burley Stadium, for the initial Monster Media Day.
2: He's kicking it off, man.
1: At Greenville.
2: It does seem awful early.
1: And then he will be in a couple of places next week. I don't have the schedule. It's got the
2: same. He's all over the place.
1: But he will be... I believe when everything's said and done, he's visiting like 16 various locations.
2: Yeah.
1: Talking to the coaches and getting ready for the football season, which starts on August 21st in Tennessee and August 28th in Virginia.
2: He's basically living out of a suitcase for the next few weeks. I've got to go over there and feed his bird and water his plants for him.
1: Really?
2: Yeah. Yeah,
1: wow.
2: I don't think he's going to see home again for, you know, till sometime in well into August.
1: I didn't know he had a bird.
2: Yeah.
1: So you're feeding his bird?
2: Taking care of his bird, watering his plants, checking, bringing in the mail, you know.
1: Okay, all right. He's a busy individual.
2: Yeah.
1: I believe he's at Daniel Boone next Thursday. Then he's at a couple of places on Friday. One he'll be on in the morning roster and then one on the midday deal.
2: Isn't that something?
1: Yeah. He's young, though.
2: He'll get over it.
1: He can handle it. Did you notice a week ago on July 1st, it became official, 27 universities, schools, teams became members of new conferences officially on July 1st.
2: Really?
1: 27.
2: I had not heard anything about that. Yeah. What gives?
1: Well... It officially became the Pac-12.
2: Okay.
1: Or the State 12, because every one of them is
2: State. But the conference is calling itself Pac-12.
1: Yes.
2: Okay.
1: But as of July 1st, Boise State, Colorado State, Fresno State, San Diego State, Utah State, Texas State, all became officially members of the Pac-12, as did Gonzaga on the basketball side.
2: Okay.
1: As of July 1st, Texas El Paso and Northern Illinois were, and North Dakota State officially became members of the Mountain West Conference.
2: Oh.
1: On July 1st, Sacramento State officially became a member of the Mid-America Conference.
2: Hmm.
1: So get this straight now.
2: The Mid-America.
1: Northern Illinois moved from the Mid-America to the Mountain West, and Sacramento State has jumped into the Mid-America. It's almost as ludicrous as Stanford and California being in the Atlantic Coast Conference.
2: Or Southern Cal and Oregon being in the Big Ten.
1: Yeah. And Louisiana Tech officially became a member of the Sun Belt Conference. But also on July 1st, a little bit closer to home, Tennessee Tech officially became a member of the Southern Conference on July 1st.
2: Right.
1: After being in the Ohio Valley Conference for more than 75 years.
2: Wow. Wow.
1: I remember when...
2: And if I may, I may be so bold.
1: Certainly.
2: Why? Not saying it's a bad move. I'm not saying it's a guy. I'm just...
1: The reason why
2: I spend 75 years in the Ohio Valley Conference and then just say, let's go play with the...
1: Because the Ohio Valley Conference is merging with the Western Athletic Conference to form what is now being called the United Athletic Conference. To give you an example, Arkansas Little Rock was in the Ohio Valley. They're now in the United Athletic Conference. So as opposed to jumping into
2: So if they're merging with the Western Athletic Conference, mm-hmm. that means obviously these schools are now going to be far-flung, which means these small schools are now going to have tremendous travel distances for conference.
1: I need to correct myself here.
2: Okay.
1: The United Athletic Conference is a merger of the Western Athletic Conference and the ASUN, but the Ohio Valley Conference was also had merged with I can't remember which conference it was. And so in order just to be in a conference.
2: But okay, then the ASUN.
1: Uh-huh.
2: For heaven's sakes, it's got teams in Florida and South Carolina, and now they're going to be playing against teams from California and Arizona and whatnot. It's one thing for Stanford to have to travel to Chapel Hill,
1: mm-hmm.
2: right? It's another thing for South Carolina upstate to have to travel to Bakersfield for a volleyball game.
1: The teams that from the ASUN that joined the United Athletic Conference in July 1st included Austin Peay, that's in Clarksville, Tennessee.
2: Yeah.
1: Central Arkansas, Eastern Kentucky, North Alabama, and West Georgia.
2: Yeah. Who is in the Western?
1: That's a good question. You would ask me that.
2: Well, I'll look it up. I'll look it up. Yeah.
1: To see who's in the Western Athletic Conference. But the big moves we just talked about, Northern Illinois is jumping out of the Mid-America Conference and joining the Mountain West in football, but they're joining the Horizon Conference in basketball. So, and here's one for you. St. Francis of Pennsylvania. This was a Division I basketball program. A member of the Northeast Conference. They are dropping all the way down to Division III. So they're going from a Division I basketball conference and have decided to drop all the way down to Division III. So July 1st, there was a lot of movement by a lot of teams. 27 programs in all changed conferences. And Tennessee Tech becomes the newest member of the SoCon. And, of course, I remember back in the days of when I was younger, and ETSU was a member of the Ohio Valley Conference. And, they were playing Eastern Kentucky and Tennessee Tech and some of these others that are now jumping into other conferences. But back in the old days when they were a member of the Ohio Valley Conference. So, welcome to Tennessee Tech into the SoCon. So did you find the Western Athletic Conference?
2: Well, I found, so far I'm only being able to find the new United
1: Athletic Conference.
2: But I can tell you who all that is composed of.
1: Yeah.
2: It is Abilene Christian,
1: mm-hmm.
2: Austin Peay,
1: mm-hmm.
2: Central Arkansas, mm-hmm. Eastern Kentucky, Little Rock, North Alabama, Tarleton State.
1: Tarleton State's in Texas.
2: Texas, okay. Mm-hmm. UT Arlington and West Georgia. So it's not as Western flung as I thought it was going to have formerly been the Western Conference.
1: Yeah.
2: I would have thought there would have been more California.
1: Well, you bring that up because I'm looking at this. There was three Western Athletic Conference teams.
2: That went somewhere else.
1: Cal Baptist, California Baptist.
2: Okay.
1: Went to the Big West Conference. Southern Utah went to the Big Sky. Utah Tech went to the Big Sky. And Utah Valley went to the Big West.
2: So it's not as far flung as I thought. It's still, when you're Western Kentucky, or I'm sorry, Eastern Kentucky, mm-hmm. a trip to Tarleton State or UT Arlington, that's a pretty good haul.
1: Tarleton State, I want to say, is near Houston, but I may be mistaken.
2: Yeah.
1: But
2: that's, I mean, that's just,
1: that is
2: that's the nature of it now.
1: It's the nature of it.
2: Right.
1: And you got to remember, that is a Division I basketball conference. I'm not sure what these teams, of course, most of these teams like Utah Tech, Utah Valley, those schools that left the Western Athletic Conference, that was a basketball-only conference anyway. So it's not impacting football-wise.
2: Right.
1: And maybe that's a reason why Tennessee Tech is leaving the OVC, because it would appear that the United Athletic Conference, they're going to have some football, but... It just seems kind of wacky that you got the WAC and the ASUN merging to form this United Athletic Conference.
2: And that is smaller conferences, obviously, right?
1: Mm-hmm.
2: But I think we're probably, I don't think we're too awful far away from seeing the ACC maybe merge with the Pac-12 or the Big 12, you know what I mean?
1: Yeah.
2: I think sooner or later, they're going to have to do what they can to try to keep up with the SEC and the Big East. Money-wise, TV-wise, championships-wise. I don't know that it does them any good, but I don't know that the Big West joining does them any good.
1: I think you're going to see eventually is you will see the Power Four conferences, ACC, Big 12, SEC, Big 10, break away and form their own level of sports.
2: I don't know that they'll even bring the Big 12 and the ACC with them.
1: I think they would.
2: I think they'll just poach them. They'll take the teams they want from those two conferences and then go off and do their own thing.
1: Maybe.
2: And then you'll see the ACC in the same shape that the Pac-12 was in, and it'll be Eastern Carolina and Florida A&M and all them joining the ACC, just like we've said. I mean, look at the Pac-12 now, for heaven's sakes.
1: Yeah.
2: Bless its heart, that's a once proud institution.
1: Yeah.
2: They brought a lot of it on themselves. I understand, but still.
1: They did.
2: That was a championship conference.
1: Yes, it was. And they had terrible leadership. Sure.
2: And they had ruthless predators.
1: Yep. Well, I really believe had the Pac-12, you got to remember something, that their last TV contract they had was they weren't with any of the
2: networks. Was it Nickelodeon?
1: Yeah, something like that. a streaming service.
2: On Adult Swim.
1: Yeah, the Big Ten come in and say, hey, we can guarantee you X amount of dollars. Come join us. And they came. And then you had Arizona and Arizona State and Colorado decide they couldn't get in the Big Ten, but they weren't happy, so they joined the Big 12.
2: Yeah.
1: And that left Stanford and Cal on an island. And the ACC came calling, and the rest is history.
2: Mm.
1: So now you have, instead of the Atlantic Coast Conference, as Bobby Raider used to call it, the All Coast Conference.
2: Mm-hmm.
1: On that note, we'll take a break. We'll be back.
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18: This morning we'll be watching for some patchy fog in the early a.m. hours. Otherwise, partly sunny today. A 40% chance for scattered showers with some storm potential. Winds gusting up to 20 miles per hour tonight. Increasing clouds, a low of 67 degrees. For your Friday, a high of 85 degrees. Showers and storms continue. Winds also continue. And for Friday night, a low of 68 degrees with rain continuing. For Storm Team 11, I'm meteorologist Hannah George.
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0: back here in the Morning Monster. I'm Bill Mead in for Jacob Townsend. He'll be back with us tomorrow morning live from Greenville High School for the first of our Monster Media Days. Well, Bud, everybody's talking about the college football season, some of the games to look forward to. I guess the one everybody's anxious to see will be when LSU gets to travel to Ole Miss. Lane Kiffin gets to go back to his old stomping ground. But I may have just found another one that you might want to circle.
1: Okay.
0: They're having Big 12 media days right now, currently going on. And the Cincinnati coach, Scott Satterfield, says that Texas Tech contacted Brendan Sorsby during the season last year, which is tampering. Now, he's saying that Texas Tech was one of multiple schools that reached out to Sorsby. But, of course, Sorsby's agent, and here we go. You're talking about a college football player with an agent. That's where we are now. But anyway, he says that's not true. There was never any contact. Cincinnati is saying, oh, yes, there was. With four games, and they even pinpointed it was four games left in the season when Texas Tech contacts Sorsby. Well, on October 24th, Cincinnati and Texas Tech will be playing in Cincinnati in the Big 12. So I got a feeling Satterfield, you won't see Satterfield and, who's the Texas Tech coach? Anyway, I don't know if you'll see them at the 50-yard line shaking hands and shaking and howdying and laughing it up before the game on that day. But sort of like LSU and Ole Miss, I can't wait to see that that situation. That'll be an interesting situation when the Bayou Bengals roll into Oxford for that game. So, an LSU comes to Tennessee this year, so Lane Kiffin will be coming back. Of course, he came back with
1: Ole Miss,
0: one year, dodging the batteries.
1: The mustard bottles.
0: Yep. So, come back for some interesting games this season. Your target...
1: But if I may.
0: Certainly.
1: Does it make for interesting games, or does it make for interesting drama?
0: Drama.
1: Right?
0: Yeah.
1: I mean, obviously, LSU and Ole Miss could be a good game.
0: Should be.
1: Right? Obviously, Cincinnati and Texas Tech maybe could be a good game. I don't know what Cincinnati's got this year.
0: Mm-hmm.
1: But it's more we want to see the pregame,
0: periphery.
1: The on-field antics that don't involve actual gameplay.
0: Yeah. So, but I'm just saying, it'll be interesting to see.
1: Yeah.
0: It'll be interesting to see how the reaction in those games. The Tar Heels, of course, are starting the season in Ireland.
1: Oh yeah, sure.
0: Against TCU. See, I in Dublin, Ireland. To me, if you're going to have a game in Ireland to start the season, I think it ought to be Notre Dame every year. I mean, they are the Fighting Irish.
1: Yeah.
0: And have Notre Dame play somebody in Dublin, Ireland. North Carolina and TCU, I mean, really? Last year it was, what was it? It was Kansas State and can't even remember now. And I'm sitting there going, you know what? They may have some kind of Irish tie-in to this game if they're going to open the season in Dublin every year.
1: My guess is Notre Dame said no.
0: Yeah, probably so.
1: But certainly not every year.
0: Oh, yeah.
1: We're not going to do it every year.
0: We'll call it the Irish Classic or something.
1: Yeah.
0: Instead of whatever they call it, the Dublin season kickoff or something.
1: But, I mean, you're not requiring there be some sort of British tie-in when they play in London, or some sort of Brazilian tie-in when they play in South America.
0: Well, yeah, but we're talking about the NC State was going to play, who was it, Virginia?
1: Yeah,
0: in Brazil,
1: right? And that one got
0: the
1: kibosh.
0: Yeah,

0: was the last time the U.S. hosted the World Cup was 1994.
1: Yeah.
0: They were going to do a series of articles on college
1: from
0: football.
1: From 1994.
0: From the 1990s.
1: Yeah.
0: So they've done best teams.
1: Yeah,
0: but they did ugliest uniforms.
1: Mm.
0: And I got to admit, they found some good ones to put out there. But I don't know if Wisconsin will be wearing the new duds or not.
1: You know, they're the first major university to get the advertiser patches.
0: Yeah.
1: That I'm aware of. And they're doing the Culvers. Because of the Butterbur.
0: Yes.
1: So, you know, that's coming.
0: Yeah.
1: My guess is everybody in the Big 12 is going to have a Monster Energy patch on their...
0: Oh, yeah. Yeah, that's part of the agreement.
1: Right.
0: Yeah.
1: But can they sell other sponsorship? Can the individual teams also sell a team sponsor?
0: Yeah, I would think so. I'll give you an example.
1: I mean, right? I think that's been...
0: And Knoxville. Pilot.
1: Yeah.
0: They got the Pilot logo on the... Not on the jersey, but it's on the field. They've got the Pilot.
1: You
0: got
1: to figure that's prime real estate for advertising on the jerseys.
0: When
1: you got schools wanting to raise some NIL money, that wouldn't be a bad way to do it. Get Pilot or whoever to slap a patch, you know.
0: I don't think
1: Calhoun's by the river patch or whatever.
0: Yeah.
1: You know, make raise a little extra NIL, man.
0: Of course, Tennessee has just started their association again, effective July 1st.
1: With Adidas. Yeah.
0: So they're no longer a Nike school. They were a Nike school for 10 years, where they were in Adidas before, which I brought up the point that, well, that means some of my apparel is back.
1: Is now vintage.
0: Is now good to go, because it's got the Adidas logos on it. But that's how long I've had it. But
1: well, save your Nike stuff. It's just a 10-year contract.
0: That's it. Because in 10 years from now, of course, hopefully I'll be around 10 years from now.
1: Well, certainly you will.
0: But, you'll
1: be filling in for Jacob.
0: Yeah, probably will. Because we were talking about it, and I'll be darned if I didn't delete that story that it was about the Monster Energy thing. Here it is. For those that don't know, the Big 12 has come to an agreement with Monster Energy, and it will rake in about $20 million a year for schools, which means it would be about $1 million a season or $1 million a year per school. It doesn't seem to be that much.
1: That's not that much, man. That's a second string tight end, for heaven's sake.
0: Yeah, that's what I'm saying.
1: I don't mind the logos. I don't mind the slapping stuff on the field. I'm not crazy about them having to refer to it as Monster Energy Big 12 basketball.
0: I'm not either.
1: I don't like
0: not
1: that.
0: Not for $1 million a team.
1: Not for $1 million. I don't like that every mention of the Big 12 has to be included.
0: Wow.
1: I still want to call it Thompson Bowling Arena.
0: I know. Instead of the food,
1: you know
0: city
1: what I mean.
0: Center,
1: yeah. Instead of the food city center's fine. They spent there. That's fine.
0: Yeah.
1: But I still just want to call it Thompson Bowling Arena. It's going to be so weird to hear, you know, the Duke's Mayonnaise ACC football game. You know, the Duke's Mayonnaise ACC football conference. I don't want to hear that. It's just the ACC. And you want to put it on that? You want to put the logos on the jerseys, on the helmets, on the fields, on the courts, the backboards, whatever. That's fine. I don't like renaming verbally, I guess. I don't really like that. I don't like that every time I hear somebody mention the Big 12, it's going to be the Monster Energy Big 12.
0: I don't like the situation where you now have the All-State.
1: Not for $1 million a team.
0: The All-State Sugar Bowl or the whatever it is, Rose Bowl or what have you.
1: You know what I miss?
0: What's that?
1: Candlestick Park.
0: Candlestick Park.
1: I miss Candlestick Park.
0: Now the new stadium gets renamed every year anyway.
1: Yeah, I miss. You know what I miss?
0: Yeah.
1: You know what I miss, Bill?
0: What's that?
1: The Winston Cup. And I know that was a sponsor, but they were the Winston Cup forever.
0: Yeah. Yeah.
1: Right?
0: Yeah.
1: And the Bush Series.
0: Yeah.
1: Right? It was the Winston and the Bush.
0: Yeah. It was.
1: Forever.
0: Forever.
1: And then it became Xfinity, and it became this, and it became that, and it became next.

0: telling it became. It was just every, you know, all of a sudden it's just a dictionary falling down the stairs.
1: I was doing PA at Kingsport Speedway when it was known as just Late Model Sportsman Series.
0: Sure.
1: Then it became the Busch Series. Yeah. But it was the Late Model Sportsman Series. Meanwhile, though, speaking of the Big 12 deal, one industry source called it objectively a terrible deal, saying Big 12 schools were worth much more than $1 million or potentially less the schools would be getting from the annual payout. Another said the value of school-specific jersey patch deals made with schools of the caliber of the Big 12 was worth multiple millions of dollars per year. So most of people are saying the same thing we're saying.
0: So, but is this saying that the monster is going to supersede being able to sell their own teams? So like the monster, you get $1 million, but every team gets $1 million. You slap that patch on your jersey. Does that mean they now can't go sell another
1: patch
0: sponsor for their?
1: I don't know.
0: Yeah, and if that's the case, I would be upset. Because I agree. I think every university, at least some of them anyway, I think a lot of those universities would be able to go out and find.
1: Apparently they can. But here's something else.
0: Oh, man.
1: Another potential concern, however, brands may be less willing to pay big bucks to plaster their logos on jerseys or fields or courts if there are other brands sharing that inventory.
0: They may be.
1: Yeah.
0: Look, Jacob and I talked about this on Tuesday. I don't want to see NASCAR fire suits, right? I don't want them to be festooned. I don't want every jersey to look like the back of an Ohio State helmet, right?
1: Yeah.
0: But I wouldn't mind a nice, you know, nice little patch.
1: A little
0: 2x3 patch over on the shoulder.
1: Yeah.
0: You know?
1: Now, by the way, Kansas has done what we just said. The day after the monster deal was announced, Kansas has announced a separate jersey patch deal with cryptocurrency company XRP. There you go.
0: Criminy.
1: That answers our question. We got to take a time out and we'll be back.
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9: 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We'll do it all this Friday morning on our first Monster Media Day of 2026. 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
14: This morning we'll be watching for some patchy fog in the early a.m. hours. Otherwise, partly sunny today. A 40% chance for scattered showers with some storm potential. Winds gusting up to 20 miles per hour. Tonight, increasing clouds, a low of 67 degrees. For your Friday, a high of 85 degrees. Showers and storms continue. Winds also continue. And for Friday night, a low of 68 degrees with rain continuing. For Storm Team 11, I'm meteorologist Hannah George.
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0: Back here in this edition of the program, The Morning Monster, I'm Bill Meade in for Jacob Townsend. We just got a few more minutes here before we got to take our top of the hour break. It was interesting because Brent Hubbs and the Volquist staff earlier this week did a thing that I thought was really interesting, and that was talking about what we've been talking about, the Power Four conferences breaking away and forming their own super conference. He called it, the super division. But he also said they would also make the ground rules. And the ground rules that he proposed, I thought were pretty good considering what we're seeing happening in college athletics. Things like, 75 players in scholarship, 5 years of eligibility with no red shirt, players, and this is what I like because you're not hearing any of this getting mentioned. Players must pass a minimum of 30 course hours a year with progress towards a degree at 25, 50, and 75% at the beginning of years 3, 4, and 5. And if a player completes his degree, then he has the option to either enter into a master's program or to take, no longer take classes. They get one transfer without loss of eligibility. And, of course, we're talking about how much a salary cap for the coaches and the players. Personally, I thought it was a pretty legitimate proposal. But, yeah, you and I were talking off the air. Years ago, people keep saying, well, these kids need to get paid because look at all the money the colleges are making off of them. And I'm going, wait a minute. And they're getting nothing. I'm going, wait a minute. They're getting a six-figure education paid for if they want to take advantage of that. They've got visits to the trainer's table every night where they get to eat. They don't have to try to scrounge their change together like you had to do or I had to do to go eat at McDonald's or someplace else. They get their books paid for. They get room and board paid for. So these kids are already getting quite a bit, but that tend to get overlooked. All right, we got to take a break, and we'll be back. Final hour of the Morning Monster is coming up.
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2: 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A World Cup firestorm ahead of the quarterfinals, FIFA has shocked the football world by appointing an entirely Argentine on-field refereeing crew for France's massive clash against Morocco. Fans are fueling conspiracy theories given the bitter France-Argentina rivalry, but FIFA insists it's all fair game. I'm Drake Toll.
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6: This afternoon, we continue to see a chance for scattered showers and storms out there. Today, a high of 86 degrees, winds gusting up 20 miles per hour. Thursday night, increasing clouds with a low of 67 degrees. For your Friday, scattered showers and storms continue. High of 85 degrees, winds gust up to 20 miles per hour. Friday night, see a low of 68 degrees with rain continuing. And Saturday, a high of 83. For Storm Team 11, I'm meteorologist Hannah George.
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Thursday morning. I'm Bill Meade in for Jacob Townsend, and this is your Sports Monster Update. In Major League Baseball yesterday and last night, the Atlanta Braves shut out Pittsburgh 3-0. It was Toronto over San Francisco 10-0. Dylan Cease took a no-hitter into the ninth inning before it was broken up with the first batter in the ninth. It was the Cubs over Baltimore 9-7. Detroit down the A's 6-1. Miami shut out Seattle 2-0. Tampa Bay shutting out the Yankees 3-0. Washington over Houston 8-2. Cincinnati down Philadelphia 11-5. The Mets over Kansas City 6-2. The White Sox were shut out by the Red Sox 5-0, while Minnesota knocked off Cleveland 6-5. St. Louis beats Milwaukee 5-1. Both L.A. teams won last night. The Angels over Texas 13-1. The Dodgers over Colorado 4-3. And it was San Diego over Arizona 10-4. The Braves will wrap up a three-game set in Pittsburgh this evening against the Pirates. The World Cup back in session this afternoon. The quarterfinals beginning. France will take on Morocco in Boston. The second quarterfinal will be played tomorrow, followed by two quarterfinal games on Saturday, and then it's on to the semifinals of the 2026 World Cup. The 2026 Home Run Derby will be coming up Monday night in Philadelphia, and currently three players have committed. Wilson Contreras, the first baseman of the Boston Red Sox, became the latest. He joins Jack Caglione of Kansas City and Junior Caminero of Tampa Bay. There are still five more players needed for Monday night's Home Run Derby. You might recall Caminero is in his second Home Run Derby. Last year, he finished second behind Cal Raleigh. And Joey McGuire, the head coach of Texas Tech, admitted yesterday that Texas Tech misjudged the Brendan Sorsby fallout and probably would have taken a different path. Addressing the media at the Big 12 Media Days, he said, "If I would have been able to have a crystal ball and see the future, as far as would they have had a supplemental draft, I would have probably said earlier, Brendan, let's don't do this, go to the supplemental draft." Of course, Brendan Sorsby was banned by the NCAA, then was reinstated by a judge in Texas before finally deciding to join the NFL supplemental draft. But then the NFL said, "We're not having a supplemental draft." So Brendan Sorsby will be planning now on joining the NFL's 2027 draft proceedings. That's your Sports Monster Update on this Thursday morning. I'm Bill Meade, in for Jacob Townsend. Have yourself a nice and safe Thursday, everybody.

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16: 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Former Pittsburgh Pirate catcher Joey Bart homered, had two RBIs. Drake Baldwin added an RBI. And Grant Holmes and four Atlanta relievers combined for a four-hit shutout as the Braves won over the Pittsburgh Pirates last night in Pittsburgh 3-0. It evened up the series at a game apiece. Game three of the series will be this afternoon in Pittsburgh. Bryce Elder goes for the Braves. He's 5-6 with a 4.01 ERA. Mitch Keller will go for the Pirates. He's 6-6. a 5.02 ERA. The Braves will then leave Pittsburgh and head to St. Louis for a weekend series against the Redbirds. Chris Sale will start the series opener tomorrow night in St. Louis. In Appalachian League play last night, it was Elizabethton over Pulaski 12-1, Burlington down Johnson City 11-8, Kingsport over Danville by the same score of 11-8, and Bluefield shut out Greenville 14-0. NASCAR heads to Atlanta this weekend, and it'll be round three of the $1 million in-season challenge. This weekend's quarterfinal matchups have Alex Bowman taking on Todd Gilliland. It'll be last week's winner Chase Briscoe taking on Chase Elliott. Denny Hamlin will face his teammate in Gibbs Racing, Christopher Bell, and William Byron will take on Ryan Blaney. The four drivers that finish ahead of the other will advance to the semifinals next week in North Wilkesboro, with the finals at Indianapolis in 2 weeks, with $1 million on the line. And the World Cup back in action this afternoon as the quarterfinals begin. It'll be France taking on Morocco at 4 o'clock this afternoon. Tomorrow, it'll be Spain against Belgium in Los Angeles. And then the final two quarterfinals will be held on Saturday. The first game will find Norway taking on England in Miami, and Argentina will take on Switzerland in Kansas City. The semifinals, they'll be scheduled for next week, with the championship on July 19th in New York. 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I'm Bill Meade, in for Jacob Townsend. Have yourself a nice and safe Thursday, everybody.

0: this morning we'll be watching for some patchy fog in the early a.m. hours. Otherwise, partly sunny today. A 40% chance for scattered showers with some storm potential. Winds gusting up to 20 miles per hour tonight. Increasing clouds, a low of 67 degrees. For your Friday, a high of 85 degrees. Showers and storms continue. Winds also continue. And for Friday night, a low of 68 degrees with rain continuing. For Storm Team 11, I'm meteorologist Hannah George.
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1: And it's our final hour for this Thursday edition of the Morning Monster with myself, Bill Meade. I'm in for Jacob today. He'll be back tomorrow morning live from Greenville's Burley Stadium to begin his Monster Media Days. And across the way there, there's Bud on this Thursday.
2: What's going on, man?
1: Not a whole lot.
2: Yeah.
1: I had something on my mind and it has slipped away. I know what it was. Earlier this morning, we were discussing the dinosaurs, if you will, in Major League Baseball pitching circles, and the fact that we're probably seeing the last of the 300 game winners, complete games. But we talked about how if you won 300 games, that was an automatic ticket into Cooperstown. Another stat that used to automatically get you into Cooperstown was 500 home runs. And I don't know if that is as significant as it used to be after the run by Barry Bonds and the PEDs and some others, and with Mark McGwire and Sammy Sosa in 98 and what have you. What I'm getting at is we had a milestone reached a couple of nights ago that has sort of been swept under the rug, and that is Shohei Ohtani hit his 300th home run the other night, and it has sort of been swept under the rug, and now everybody's wondering, can he reach 500? Now, he turned 32 years of age this past Sunday, and that may make it a little bit tough to get the next 200 home runs, but that being said, 21 players have hit at least 200 home runs after turning 32, 21. Barry Bonds hit 402 after he turned 32, but how many of those were aided is anybody's guess. Nelson Cruz hit 314 and Henry Aaron 313. They're the only three to hit more than 300 home runs after turning 32. So, Ohtani the path to 500 looks a little bit interesting. He has seen his home run total gently decline, but realistically speaking, if he can hit 35 this year, he will have reached 315. For the year. If he can hit 35 next year, he is at 350. If he can average about 30 a year for the next 7 years or so, that would get him to what he needs to get 500.
2: So currently, Giancarlo Stanton.
1: Oh, wow, yeah.
2: Is the leader in the clubhouse with 400. We're not in the clubhouse yet.
1: Yeah.
2: With 456.
1: Okay, he needs 44 more.
2: He needs 44 more. He's 36 years old.
1: Mm-hmm.
2: Mike Trout has 422.
1: Mm-hmm.
2: Manny Machado has 387.
1: How old is Trout?
2: 34. He's 2 years younger than Stanton.
1: I think Trout's going to be hard pressed to get to 500.
2: Well, I mean, he's got two more years. I think, you know, I don't know what he's averaging a year now.
1: But he's got to avoid the injuries, and that's the thing.
2: Then you drop off. I mean, Shohei is at number 18 amongst the active players with 300.
1: Mm-hmm.
2: Mookie Betts and George Springer both have 302. So, you know, it's everybody who's getting close. I mean, Carlos Santana's got 335, but he's 40.
1: Yeah.
2: Right? He's not going to get another 165.
1: No. Well,
2: and Shohei is the youngest in you know, there's nobody younger than him ahead of him.
1: Yeah.
2: And I read somewhere that he is the quickest to 300 in the majors. I think he got there faster than anybody. The problem is he was not a young man when he came to MLB.
1: Only four players reached 300 career home runs in fewer games.
2: Oh, in fewer games. Okay.
1: Than Ohtani.
2: Okay.
1: Aaron Judge has done it. He did it in 953 games.
2: Yeah.
1: Then Ralph Kiner did it in 1,086 games. Ryan Howard in 1,091. Juan Gonzalez, who I believe is still playing, if I'm not mistaken, in Seattle, at 1,093. And then you have Ohtani at 1,101. So
2: I don't see Juan Gonzalez's name on the active player list.
1: Oh, okay. I may be thinking of a different Juan Gonzalez. Or who's the center fielder?
2: Juan Soto is there.
1: The center fielder for the Mariners. I bet you that's Juan Rodriguez. Come to think of it. And by the way, Ohtani with 300 home runs is far and away the all-time Major League home run leader among Japanese-born players. Hideki Matsui is second with 175.
2: Yeah,
1: so,
2: yeah.
1: We'll see. I think it's going to be interesting. So
2: there are what I consider a lot of Hall of Fame players who are not going to get to 500.
1: Yeah.
2: Stanton Mike. Mm-hmm. He's got to get 44. He's 36 years old.
1: Mm-hmm.
2: If he can play till 40 and average 11 home runs a season, right?
1: Yeah.
2: Mike Trout, maybe.
1: That'd be interesting.
2: I mean, maybe. I'm just saying, maybe. If he can stay healthy and you know, boy, you get down instantly into the 300s after those two and guys that are already in their early mid-30s.
1: Yeah.
2: So, well, Paul Goldschmidt's got 386, but he's 38 years old.
1: Yeah.
2: Andrew McCutchen's got 333, but he's 39 years old.
1: And he's not even playing right now. He signed a minor league contract with the Braves.
2: So I don't know that we're and a lot of these names, Stanton's a Hall of Famer.
1: Mm-hmm.
2: Mike Trout's a Hall of Famer.
1: You would think.
2: Aaron Judge, a Hall of Famer. Bryce Harper, Hall of Famer.
1: Yeah.
2: Wouldn't you think?
1: Yeah.
2: Freddie Freeman, Hall of Famer. Schwarber.
1: Where's Matt Olson? Is he on that?
2: Matt
1: list?
2: Olson is 14th. He's got 312.
1: Okay.
2: And he's 32.
1: Mm-hmm.
2: He's not getting to 500.
1: Well, he's the same age as Ohtani.
2: Yeah, well, I don't think Ohtani gets to 500.
1: Yeah.
2: I mean, he's actually a year older than Ohtani.
1: Okay,
2: but and he's a little ahead of him. I don't know that Ohtani's got another 200 in him. He might, but he's gonna have to stay healthy and play till near 40.
1: And he's not. I'm assuming the Dodgers are still doing the thing on the days he's pitching. He's not hitting. I know that.
2: Yeah. I'm pretty sure that is the case, yeah.
1: Which, that cuts back from him being an everyday player.
2: That takes away 20% of his at-bats.
1: But I guess what I'm getting at is we were talking earlier today how 300 wins by a pitcher was automatically you're headed to Cooperstown, and now we probably may not ever see another 300-win pitcher. But it also used to be 500 home runs. You were a shoe-in.
2: You were a shoe-in, sure.
1: And now we're not seeing...
2: And not only at 500 you were a shoe-in, but with a lot of players, it almost seemed like if you didn't get to 500, you weren't getting in.
1: Yeah.
2: Right?
1: Yeah.
2: To me, Jim Rice is a Hall of Famer.
1: Mm-hmm.
2: He didn't have 500 home runs.
1: Yeah.
2: You know?
1: But I think he made it.
2: He eventually did. I think maybe even the Players Committee had to put
1: him there, like
2: whatever.
1: That.
2: But to me, he should have got in.
1: Yeah.
2: Then that's just me, and I was a big Jim Rice fan.
1: Mm-hmm.
2: But there are some that I think that it was missing that number. You didn't get that 500. You didn't get those 300. You got 282 wins, man. That's great.
1: Mm-hmm.
2: You know.
1: Yeah.
2: Yeah, but look at everything else.
1: Yeah, I know. And I think of a couple of players that didn't get to the 500 that, in my opinion, were Hall of Fame worthy. Don Mattingly.
2: Sure.
1: And Dale
2: Murphy. How was Donnie Baseball not in the Hall of Fame?
1: Donnie Baseball and Dan and Dale Murphy.
2: Yeah.
1: I mean, but that was always the knock. Well, you know, he didn't have the numbers.
2: He wasn't a big home run guy.
1: Yeah. Even though Murphy won two MVPs in the National League, and Mattingly was... of course, the thing about Mattingly is he played for the Yankees at a time when they just didn't... they weren't the typical Yankees. They weren't getting to the World Series all the time. Or whatever. Yeah. But still, he was a solid player. Now he's turned out to be a pretty darn good manager.
2: Sure.
1: Now that the Phillies have brought him on board and completely turned that team around since he became the manager of the Phillies. But, yeah, Donnie Baseball, how can he not be in Cooperstown?
2: There is... You know, I tend to be a little bit of a, I don't know if I'm a baseball purist, but I would at least like the evolution to slow down. But there is an evolution to the game, right? We've seen it. We talked about it earlier with the way that the pitchers are used now. Mm-hmm. That is an evolution of the game. It, as you pointed out, it started way back when somebody first said, hey, we got this thing we're going to try called a closer.
1: Yeah.
2: We're going to bring a guy in, fresh arm, late innings, see what happens, right? And so that kind of evolved the way everybody saw some success with it. I think it was Goose Gossage was the guy you mentioned.
1: Gossage, the one I refer to.
2: Yeah, but of course, there was Eckersley was big. I mean, there were names, the guys that were kind of new to the, it was a relatively new thing that you've got a specialist.
1: Yeah.
2: You're bringing in a specialist.
1: Yeah.
2: Right? A guy that can give you an inning and a half of pure cheese. And so now that has become, and that took away. And then of course the salaries just skyrocketed.
1: Yeah.
2: Remember what Washington did with Strasburg?
1: Yeah.
2: Remember how that just fell? Well, you made it to the postseason.
1: But we're not going to pitch him.
2: Nope. We're not using him. He's used up his innings.
1: Yeah.
2: What?
1: Yeah.
2: What?
1: Yeah.
2: I mean, that was so bizarre to me. That was to me one of the most egregious examples of the new way that pitchers are used in inning counts and you know pitch counts and that sort of thing was that Strasburg got Washington to the postseason, and then they sat him
1: and you're sitting there going,
2: he's used up all of it, and you know he had to be like, you got to be kidding me.
1: Well, it was kind of interesting because there was talk about these two pitchers that we talked about earlier today that had perfect games going that were pulled. And the one of the writers was basically saying, you know, if this was the postseason, they probably don't get pulled. But because it's, you know, midpoint of the regular season, you still got a lot of baseball to play, then they're going to pull them. But you bring up the Strasburg situation, you're right. I mean, I couldn't believe it either, because I remember sitting here on my show saying, you may not ever get the opportunity again.
2: Yeah. And it's not exactly as if they've been perennial playoff teams.
1: Yeah, and of course they eventually won it in 2019. But
2: it was just so weird to see. I think they had him on a 200 inning count. Was that it?
1: Something like that.
2: And he hit the 200, and they're like, oh no,
1: that's it.
2: We're shutting him down for next year.
1: Getting back to the Hall of Fame, and you were talking about players that statistically maybe don't live up to what a lot of people feel like. I think another thing that sort of has hurt the Hall of Fame, and I think the Hall of Fame is for elite players, but I think we've gotten to a point now that it's almost like, well, we've got to put players in every year. You know, heaven forbid if a year goes by and what's on the ballot, you look at it and you're going, I don't know if there's any of them worthy of being in the Hall of Fame. But, well, you know what? We got to stick somebody in.
2: Then I think then you should do away with the limit, like the number of years. You know what I'm saying? A player's got 5 years to get in or whatever the number is. I think do away with that, because sometimes you are going to come to a year where there's not necessarily 4 or 5 guys that have just become eligible that are worthy.
1: Yeah.
2: But there's that one dude that was on the periphery 5, 6, 7, 8 years ago that frankly should be in. This would be the year to put that guy in.
1: Yeah.
2: I think maybe instead you say, sorry, his 5 years are up, he can't get in. I think you should, because I agree. I think it should be elite. You shouldn't just say we got to put 5 in.
1: Yeah.
2: Just give me the 5 best.
1: Well, just a couple of years ago, we just had the one go in. I mean, you still have to reach that 75% threshold, but it's just the idea that, you know, and I don't want to knock. Look, Billy Wagner was an outstanding closer, but I don't know if I could ever sit here and say, well, do I think he was Hall of Fame worthy? Is, you know, and you look back at Rivera, the Yankees, and what he did in his career. And of course, he was the first closer to get into Cooperstown. But sometimes I see a player and I'm going, well, you know what? I just don't know if that warrants being in Cooperstown. But I think in a roundabout way, it has sort of taken away the prestige a little bit of getting into the Hall of Fame because of where we're at as far as, well, we got to get somebody in and so on and so forth. But we'll see. But those surefire Hall of Fame numbers pretty much gone by the wayside now. The 300 wins and the 500 home runs. We'll take a break.
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8: 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We'll do it all this Friday morning on our first Monster Media Day of 2026. 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
6: This morning we'll be watching for some patchy fog in the early a.m. hours. Otherwise, partly sunny today. A 40% chance for scattered showers with some storm potential. Winds gusting up to 20 miles per hour. Tonight, increasing clouds, a low of 67 degrees. For your Friday, a high of 85 degrees. Showers and storms continue. Winds also continue. And for Friday night, a low of 68 degrees with rain continuing. For Storm Team 11, I'm meteorologist Hannah George.
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0: final few of a gathering on this Thursday here on the Morning Monster. We're down to the Elite Eight in the World Cup, bud. Who do you like to win this thing?
1: Man.
0: France plays Morocco.
1: Yeah, I think France takes Morocco.
0: Yeah. Spain plays Belgium.
1: It's probably Spain.
0: Norway and England.
1: I'll go with England.
0: And then Argentina and Switzerland.
1: Argentina. I mean, like, is that chalk? Did I just go chalk?
0: Probably did.
1: Yeah. Although I will say Norway with that big old dude they got.
0: Holland.
1: Yeah, yeah. I mean, you know, this guy's been pretty impressive through this entire tournament.
0: Did you see where he's cut the heels out of his shoes? And now everybody else is starting to do the same thing.
1: With just the bare heel on the...
0: He's got the keeps the sole and stuff, but he's cut a segment out of the heel of the shoe.
1: Seen that, no.
0: And now apparently everybody else is doing it. Yeah. So that would set up France and Spain and Argentina and England. And I'll tell you what, I don't know if anybody's played any better in this thing than France.
1: Yeah.
0: And then you got Argentina. It seems like that Lionel Messi is messing with some people. They've come from behind back-to-back games to win. And, of course, the win over Egypt the other day was about as miraculous as it gets. So we'll see. But I tend to agree with you. I would agree with you with those four. Jacob's back with us tomorrow from Greenville. But before we go any further, I got to do something here, and it's called our countdown to kickoff. And what is today?
1: It is the 9th. Yeah, July the 9th.
0: I just had to make sure I had the number of days right. It's the countdown to kickoff brought to you by the folks at Pine Oaks Golf Course, 1709 Buffalo Road in Johnson City. And, Bud, believe it or not, it's 51 days. Till the Bucks will kick it off against Campbell at home, and then 58 days till the Vols will open up the season against Furman. Countdown to kickoff brought to you by Pine Oaks Golf Course, where they carry a complete line of Callaway golf items. 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Pine Oaks Golf Course. Again, at 1709 Buffalo Road in Johnson City. 51 days for the Bucks. 58 days for the Vols. Till we kick off the collegiate football season. And that means, by the way, if it's 51 for the Bucks, that means it's 43 days until high school football kicks off around the area. 43 days, and we'll begin our previews around Northeast Tennessee beginning tomorrow with Jacob Townsend heading down to Greenville for the Monster Media Day coverage that'll begin again tomorrow down in Greenville. All right, let's take another break real quick, and when we come back, we'll take a look at our birthdays for this July 9th. Ooh. So stick around.
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13: This morning we'll be watching for some patchy fog in the early a.m. hours. Otherwise, partly sunny today. A 40% chance for scattered showers with some storm potential. Winds gusting up to 20 miles per hour tonight. Increasing clouds, a low of 67 degrees. For your Friday, a high of 85 degrees. Showers and storms continue. Winds also continue. And for Friday night, a low of 68 degrees with rain continuing. For Storm Team 11, I'm meteorologist Hannah George.
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0: I wonder who is Uncle Salty.
1: Well, that's Uncle Salty.
0: Uncle Salty.
1: Yeah.
0: By the way, the women's semifinals at Wimbledon have begun. And the first match, Karolina Machova of the Czech Republic.

0: It's kind of funny. I remember the good old days in tennis when you had Jimmy Connors and John McEnroe and Bjorn Borg and all those guys. Oh, yeah. Of course, I remember in boxing when you had that era with Muhammad Ali and Joe Frazier and George Foreman and then Sugar Ray and all that. Just we've been sort of reminiscing a lot this morning. So
1: We do. Yeah, that's a big part of this program.
0: Anyway, speaking of reminiscing, it's time to turn our attention to our birthdays, I guess, for this Thursday.
1: If you think about it, the entire program this morning has been leading up to this moment.
0: Indeed. Bill, it is indeed. I've got everything in order.
1: It is indeed time for the birthdays for today. Today is, can you believe it, it's July 9th.
0: It is, all day long.
1: The day's getting away from us. And if you've got a birthday today, you celebrate alongside some noted notables. As always, we're going to drop some names for you. We started the wonderful Wide Wide World of Music with American vocalist from Sister Sledge, Debbie Sledge.
0: Oh, ironic.
1: Of the Sledge Sisters. Mm-hmm. 72 years old today. Happy birthday.
0: Wow, 72.
1: 72 years old today. Yeah.
0: Okay.
1: I keep on going. One slightly more contemporary. The English vocalist for the 80s band Soft Cell. You remember that one? Remember the Tainted Love, Bill?
0: Yeah.
1: That was a pretty big deal at one point. Mark Almond. Mark Almond is this young man's name.
0: Not to be confused with the Almond Brothers.
1: Not the Almond Brothers, no. Yeah. Mark Almond is 69 years old today.
0: Wow.
1: Happy birthday. There's a video game me and a buddy of mine play, and there's at one point some alarms going off in the spaceship that sounds just like that. We'd always break into singing Tainted Love as we're blowing up the space aliens, man. But I digress, Bill. This Scottish rock and roll singer-songwriter from the band Simple Minds, Jim Kerr, is 67 years old today. It's like getting in the Wayback Machine, isn't it?
0: Yeah. If it's the guy I think it is, the lead vocalist for him.
1: Oh, yeah.
0: Always reminded me of somebody, but I can't ever remember who it is.
1: I don't know. I wonder if that person reminded you of him.
0: Maybe.
1: I don't know. All right, well, keep on going. Here's one for the kids.
0: Okay.
1: I think the kids are going to like this one.
0: Yeah?
1: This American singer and songwriter, musician for the White Stripes. This is Jack White. Jack White is 51 years old today. That was a big hit for these guys. The big old, look at that. You hear that? That's what the kids are listening to, Bill. Right there. Yeah. That means a lot to them. All right, we move on, Bill, to regular average run-of-the-mill celebrities. These are the kind of folks you might rub your elbow up against at the Food Country USA over in Fort Chiswell.
0: Oh.
1: We start with the American TV host and New Age pianist, John Tesh. John Tesh wrote the NBA theme music. Yeah. John Tesh is 74 years old. I think he also wrote a lot of songs for Black Sabbath, if I remember correct.
0: Okay. I don't remember that.
1: Yes, I could be wrong. This American actor was in...
0: I just messed up.
1: It's all right. Listen to the NBA music.
0: No, I don't.
1: There it is. There we go. This American actor. Oh, look at that. That sounds like something Tesh might have been involved with. L.A. Law, NYPD Blue, the Sons of Anarchy, East New York. He adopted Princess Leia. Jimmy Smits. Jimmy Smits is 71 years old. 71 years old today.
0: Wow.
1: Happy birthday to Jimmy Smits. Mm-hmm. Keep on going. This guy, I mean, I think, is really going to be always remembered.
0: Well, it's not going to be during a Cadillac commercial.
1: We're
0: going
1: to have to do it during a Cadillac commercial. Yeah. This guy, this next performer, I think of all the things that he did in his career, will always be remembered as being on the Bosom Buddies. Do you remember the Bosom Buddies?
0: Yes.
1: I don't know that he's really ever surpassed that. American actor Tom Hanks. I can't really think of anything else he did, but he was in the Bosom Buddies.
0: He even looks a little bit like Billy Joel.
1: Sure, why not? Tom Hanks is 70 years old today.
0: Oh, well.
1: Happy birthday to Tom Hanks. This American actress played Tom Cruise's love interest in the Top Gun movie.
0: Yes.
1: Kelly McGillis.
0: Oh.
1: Also was in The Accused. Kelly McGillis is 69 years old today.
0: Boy, Eric.

0: everybody's getting old.
1: Yeah. That's kind of the nature of the beast, Bill.
0: I know.
1: All right, moving on. Here's one that might make you feel funny a little bit.
2: Uh-huh.
1: This American actor who played Kevin in The Wonder Years.
2: Okay, hold on.
1: Yeah. What would there it is. He was also the young man. He was Beretta's grandson in Princess Bride. Fred Savage.
2: Please don't tell me he's in the 70s.
1: 50 years old today.
2: Okay, I can handle 50.
1: Fred Savage is 50 years old today.
2: Wow.
1: A happy birthday to little Freddie Savage. All right, moving on. Moving on, Bill, to the wonderful wide, wide world of sports.
2: Yes.
1: Let me get a little bit of pride going here. Where's that at?
2: I'm trying.
1: I know. It's there it is. Oh, look at that. That seems like something John Tesh would have been involved in.
2: You would think, yes.
1: There's Olympic gold 4x400 meter relay in 1996. Also, this athlete is the stepfather of Odell Beckham Jr.
2: Okay.
1: A little trivia for you there. Derek Mills. Olympic gold medal track athlete is 54 years old today.
2: Wow.
1: Happy birthday to Derek Mills.
2: Yes.
1: Sadly, we've come to the portion of the list where the remaining names have entered into the clearing, Bill, at the end of their path.
2: Okay.
1: We start with the American inventor who invented the sewing machine, Elias Howe.
2: Oh, yeah.
1: Elias Howe, right? And the old Howe sewing machine.
2: No, it was Singer?
1: Huh?
2: One Singer?
1: Well, no, it was Elias Howe. He invented it. I think Singer probably said, I think I can do something with that.
2: Okay.
1: Get a load of me.
2: Actually, this isn't the song you wanted, but it's close enough.
1: It'll work. Mm-hmm. All right, moving on. Yeah, no, that's the one.
2: Yeah, it is.
1: We just didn't get around to the part. That's fine. All right, moving on. This next one, Bill, is a Scottish-Australian singer.
2: Oh, okay.
1: A Scottish-Australian singer for the rock and roll band AC/DC.
2: Well, there's that Cadillac again.
1: There's the Cadillac commercial. Yep. There it is. Bon Scott, the original voice of AC/DC, sadly no longer with us, was born on this day. And then finally, and this is one I think everybody can get behind, nice little TV show from back in the 70s, I believe. It was maybe even the 60s. I believe it was the 70s.
2: 70s?
1: Yeah.
2: 70s.
1: 70s?
2: Yeah.
1: The American actor who played Shaft. In the original TV series. Richard Roundtree was born on this date.
2: Did he also not... He was the original Shaft in the movie, wasn't he?
1: In the movie?
2: In the movie.
1: He did, I think, reprise his character. Samuel L. Jackson was a more modern Shaft. Was his nephew, I think.
2: Yeah.
1: I think he ended up playing his nephew. He was the main character in Shaft, the movie, but he was playing the nephew of the original, who I think reprised his role, had a cameo in the movie, if I remember it correctly.
2: The original Shaft theme from the movie, Isaac Hayes.
1: Yeah. Well, be that as it may, those are your birthdays for today. If you have a birthday today, we'd like to be amongst the very first to wish you a very happy birthday and hope that you have a marvelous day as you wander through. Please feel free to drop any or all of those names as conversations enhancers as you make your way through the day. Of course, as always, we thank Red, Reed, Rudy, Russell, Rollo, Ronnie, the Bug, and of course, Alan. And then you say, hello, Alan.
2: Hello, Alan.
1: Without whom none of this would have been necessary in the first place. We will do this again on Tuesday. My understanding is you will be back in that chair again, as Jacob will still be.
2: No.
1: Oh, no, Tuesday he'll be? Okay.
2: Next week, but the following week.
1: The following week.
2: Right. I'll be here next Thursday, and then the following week.
1: Pretty much the whole week.
2: Yeah. Tuesday and Thursday, and the following week after that.
1: All right. Well, I mean, I look forward to
2: you're
1: all those
2: get tired
1: days.
2: Of me after
1: no, good Lord, that
2: by
1: would
2: the
1: never
2: way,
1: happen.
2: Richard Roundtree was the original Shaft in the 1971 movie.
1: Yeah.
2: So I just thought
1: there was an original. I thought you meant the remake with Samuel L. Jackson.
2: Oh, no.
1: I didn't realize there had been a movie. before. I thought it was just a TV show.
2: No, it was the with Isaac Hayes doing the
1: theme
2: song. So,
1: Well, we got to keep our crack staff fed. I'm sorry, I got to do this real quick because of our contractual obligation with our folks over at NABS. There will be NABS in the commissary to keep them well
2: what
1: fed.
2: What kind of NABS we got today?
1: Just assorted NABS. Okay. It's a basket of NABS. Just help yourself. I like the cream cheese and chives myself.
2: Oh,
1: I think
2: okay.
1: Those are quite tasty.
2: Okay.
1: Loose ripple flavored tater chips, goober grape sandwiches, which everyone can just help themselves to, an assortment of Little Donnie snack cakes, and Mr. Pibb Zero Sugar. So they'll have something to wash it all down with. And we'll do this again.
2: Goober grape sandwiches?
1: Nice goober grape. How long has it been since you've had a goober grape sandwich?
2: It's been a long time.
1: Well, there's an assortment of them in the commissary. You help yourself.
2: All right. That sounds good to me.
1: Just leave enough for the crack staff.
2: Oh, okay.
1: Yeah.
2: Hey, what I'm getting at is, what I was talking about was have you ever noticed that...
1: I feel like I'm at a Seinfeld show.
2: The reprisal of the movie is never as good as the original.
1: Sure, of course not. Usually it's not the same actors,
2: mm-hmm.
1: right?
2: And then
1: they try to hit you with those little nostalgia kicks. Did you ever see the Starsky and Hutch movie?
2: Saw the movie.
1: With Ben Stiller and I think it was Owen Wilson.
2: Oh, yes, Owen Wilson,
1: And Snoop Dogg was Huggy Bear.
2: Yeah.
1: It was fine, but it's not, it's not David Soul and Paul Michael Glazer, for heaven's sakes.
2: It's sort of like, the one that always got me was Sandler's remake of The Longest Yard.
1: Yeah.
2: There's only one. This guy had to be Birch.
1: I personally have never understood why Hollywood refuses to be more creative than that.
2: Yeah.
1: They make remakes of all of that stuff, you know?
2: Yeah.
1: Come on, give me something fresh, give me something new.
2: Sometimes
1: how many times do we need an Addams Family reboot?
2: Yeah, Addams Family 6.
1: Yeah.
2: Or something.
1: Yeah.
2: Or the Rocky series is probably the most successful series.
1: But those were a continuation of
2: it's not even a reprisal.
1: This wasn't them going, let's reboot Rocky. Yeah. Let's reboot Rocky and we'll have The Rock play him or whatever.
2: Yeah.
1: Or Vin Diesel or some such. Jason Statham as Rocky.
2: Okay. As Rocky's brother.
1: Who wants that? Come on.
2: Nah.
1: At least Stallone always played Rocky.
2: Yeah. And even in the last two where he was going to make the comeback or then he had the kid that was training, and it made some sense.
1: Sure.
2: But, I watched the Sandler remake of The Longest Yard maybe halfway through and I'm going, I can't do this.
1: Yeah.
2: I just can't do it. And same sort of deal with Shaft with Samuel. He's in about everything.
1: Yeah, yeah.
2: And he's good in whatever he does, but it's just not the original Shaft.
1: He was the obvious choice to play Shaft in that movie.
2: Yeah.
1: It just felt like that movie didn't really need to happen.
2: Yeah.
1: If you're going to do it, you get Samuel L. Jackson. Of course you do.
2: Yeah.
1: But why do it?
2: Yeah. Well, that's going to wrap it up.
1: All right.
2: That's going to wrap it up after our criticisms of
1: we've solved movies. All of Hollywood's problems.
2: Yeah, yeah. Yeah, I like the Addams Family one there. We don't need any more Addams Family.
1: Enough.
2: I mean, the TV show, it's like...
1: It served its purpose.
2: Are we going to do a Munsters movie?
1: There has been a Munsters movie.
2: Oh, has there?
1: Sure.
2: Fine.
1: A Beverly Hillbillies movie.
2: Yeah, Brady Bunch movie.
1: I'm surprised there hadn't been a Welcome Back Cotter movie.
2: Don't give anybody ideas.
1: Yeah.
2: All right. That's going to wrap it up for us. I'll be back with you tomorrow morning at 6:00 and lead it into Jacob, who will be greeting you from Greenville High School with our first edition of the Monster Media Days. And look forward to working with you again in about a week, bud.
1: I will be here.
2: On that note, ebbity, ebbity, ebbity, that's all, folks.
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3: 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I can't understand what the books are doing. Has anybody watched the New York Yankees over the last 2 to 3 weeks? They're still significant favorites to win the American League. I know Aaron Judge isn't playing. He's been in a World Series once in the last 17 years. They can't beat the Rays, yet the books say, hey, let's favor the Yankees. Let's make them favorites in the American League. I don't think so.
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6: Afternoon, we continue to see a chance for scattered showers and storms out there. Today, a high of 86 degrees, winds gusting up to 20 miles per hour. Thursday night, increasing clouds with a low of 67 degrees. For your Friday, scattered showers and storms continue. High of 85 degrees, winds gust up to 20 miles per hour. Friday night, see a low of 68 degrees with rain continuing. And Saturday, a high of 83. For Storm Team 11, I'm meteorologist Hannah George.
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0: I'm Bill Meade, and I'm joined by Jeff, Brian, and Kevin of Hayworth Tire and Automotive. And guys, I understand you have some big news you want to pass along to the public.
1: Bill, we do, and we just got named the number one tire store in Kingsport by the Times News. And I take that as a very big compliment from my customers for all the years, and we just want to say thank you for the support.
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0: I'm Bill Meade, and I'm joined by Jeff, Brian, and Kevin of Hayworth Tire and Automotive. And guys, I understand you have some big news you want to pass along to the public.
1: Bill, we do, and we just got named the number one tire store in Kingsport by the Times News. And I take that as a very big compliment from my customers for all the years, and we just want to say thank you for the support.
2: And as well as I got voted best tire store in Elizabethton. 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
3: And then we also got best tire store in Jones City at Hayworth Tire. We like to say, like Brian and Kevin said, thank you for everybody's business and loyalty and voting for us, and we appreciate everybody's business.
0: 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Remember, that's Jeff in Johnson City, Brian in Kingsport, and Kevin in Elizabethton. 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

0: Fricky from the Sports Animal Cumulus right here in Knoxville asked a good question. How many passes did you catch? Well, that answer is easy. Zero. And one rushing touchdown, and it was put to me, no matter how many times I tried to get a throwback in, that I broke too easily. You're very tough, and you're very fragile. Like, some guys get landed on, and they get up. I got landed on, and bones popped out and broke. Like, it's true with a lot of athletes.
1: Should have drank more milk.
0: I guess.
2: I knew that was coming.
0: Maybe that's it. I think it's a flexibility issue. I think people that don't get hurt in football are flexible. And I am wound as tight as anything that you can.
1: Yeah, I mean, that's probably a good point, but I do need to see the milk data, too.
2: Yeah.
1: I mean, it'd be a good study just to find out. I don't know. How milk consumption among athletes and injury.
0: First flexibility.
2: Oh, we had, when Dobbs was here,

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2: I'll give you the breakdown.
1: I want to tell everybody, obviously the Nelk fans know, yo, Steiny running it, I'm doing you a favor. So we'll see where it goes. Could be crazy. This might get wild in here, dude. This is just about me being myself.
2: Cap or no cap?
1: That's probably cap. 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All I can guarantee is that you're going to be entertained. I'm a professional. I'm here to interview and entertain you every week.
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4: Chance for scattered showers and storms out there. Today, a high of 86 degrees, winds gusting up 20 miles per hour. Thursday night, increasing clouds with a low of 67 degrees. For your Friday, scattered showers and storms continue. High of 85 degrees, winds gust up to 20 miles per hour. Friday night, see a low of 68 degrees with rain continuing. And Saturday, a high of 83. For Storm Team 11, I'm meteorologist Hannah George.
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0: Chance for scattered showers and storms out there. Today, a high of 86 degrees, winds gusting up to 20 miles per hour. Thursday night, increasing clouds with a low of 67 degrees. For your Friday, scattered showers and storms continue. High of 85 degrees, winds gust up to 20 miles per hour. Friday night, see a low of 68 degrees with rain continuing. And Saturday, a high of 83. For Storm Team 11, I'm meteorologist Hannah George.
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1: It'll take long for you to tell us what you think.
0: We have that attaboy to hand out. We have two qualifiers to draw. We're loaded up in the final segment, Sway, and we are booked solid here at Food City, 9565 Middlebrook Pike, where you can find us as we'll come back one segment.